0: as the age of the hopeful mother increases, RRM shows an average 68% of live births for couples who have gone through 12 cycles of trying naturally after targeted treatment of the underlying condition. This restorative care is also generally just a fraction of the cost of IVF. And while religious physicians and facilities are typically the only proponents of RRM right now, there are lawmakers taking notice of its success. Last May, the Trump administration proposed a rule that would help employers cover more fertility options outside of IVF. For women who want to understand their bodies more deeply and pursue treatment aimed at restoring healthy reproductive function, that could be good news. Christian ethics do not go by any means necessary, so neither should Christians when giving or receiving medical treatments. Restorative reproductive medicine is offering a way forward for men and women who are struggling with infertility, wish to be moms and dads, but want to do it in an ethical way. For the Colson Center, I'm John Stone Street with Breakpoint. Today's Breakpoint was co-authored with Haley Wilson. And for more resources or to share this commentary with others, go to ColsonCenter.org/radio.
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4: For tonight, that low 61. Tuesday, mostly sunny, high only 82. And increasing clouds on Tuesday night, 59 the low. Once again tonight, that overnight low down to 61.
5: The Bible says God is unchanging, the same yesterday, today, and forever. But in Jonah, God seems to change his mind about Nineveh. How can that be? Today on Turning Point, Dr. David Jeremiah explores that particular passage and explains the apparent contradiction. If you need reassurance of God's steadfastness, stay tuned as David introduces his eye-opening message, Does God Change His Mind?
6: Well, you know, the Bible says God's word is this, I change not. And we're told that Jesus Christ is the same yesterday, today, and forever. So how can God change his mind? We'll get to that in just a moment. But first, let me remind you that the study guide for this particular series, Jonah, the Runaway Prophet, is available. And I recommend it as a tool for your small group Bible studies. And you can use this for everyone in the group. You get one, you get the CDs, you're the facilitator, you stay a little bit ahead of everyone and move the discussion through the life of Jonah. What a great study. And it will have an impact on the lives of the people who go with you through the study, I promise. Go to davidjeremiah.org. You will find this study guide and many others available there for your use. Here is a wonderful discussion of a question that plagues a lot of people. If God is unchangeable, how does he change his mind? Right now, we're going to find out about that here on Turning Point. During the Civil War, President Abraham Lincoln had a general named George McClellan. McClellan was brilliant in many ways. He rebuilt and trained and led the demoralized Union Army, organized it, inspired loyalty among his troops. In fact, they loved him so much they called him Little Mac. But he had one major problem. He could not make decisions. He couldn't make up his mind. He would say we're going to do this and then not do it. He would settle on a strategy, then change it. He would commit to a timeline and then abandon it. Every new piece of information sent him back to the drawing board. He had his troops ready to fight, but he could never pull the switch to do it. And Lincoln, who he worked for, was so frustrated that he reportedly one time came to him and said, if General McClellan is not going to use the army, I would like to borrow it for a time. Because he got so frustrated watching this guy change his mind. But we've all had people around us who tell us they'll meet us somewhere and we take them at their word, they don't show up. Or you try to make a simple plan and they respond with uncertainty and hesitation. Over time, those kinds of relationships can become quite frustrating. And that raises the question, is God like that? I want to approach that question from one verse at the end of the third chapter of Jonah. In many ways, I would like to skip over this verse and go on to the rest of the story. But I can't do that because it's important that we talk about it. Here's the verse. Then God saw their works, that they turned from their evil way, and God relented from the disaster that he had said he would bring upon them, and he did not do it. The Bible says God relented. At first glance, it sounds like God changed his mind. The Bible consistently teaches us that God is changeless. I mean, theologians call this the immutability of God. We see this clearly in Malachi 3:6, where we read, "For I am the Lord God, I do not change, therefore you are not consumed, O sons of Jacob." Or Hebrews 13:8, "Jesus Christ the same yesterday, today, and forever." James 1:17 says, "Every good gift and every perfect gift is from above and comes down from the Father, with whom there is no variation or shadow of turning." In other words, God is unchanging and unchangeable. What God is today, he has always been, and what he has always been, he will always be. It is not proper to speak of what God will be or what God has been, because we can only speak of what God is. God lives in the forever present. Not in the past, not in the future. God is. Not God was or God will be. God is. He never changes. And that's the truth of the Bible. That's what we have known, most of us, all of our lives. One man, A.W. Pink, explained it this way. He said, God cannot change for the better, for he is already perfect. And being perfect, he cannot change for the worse. So, students of the Bible know that God is immutable, that he never changes. That's what the Bible says. But they also know there are several passages in the Old Testament where God is described as changing his mind. For example, in 1 Samuel 15, the Bible says God regretted making Saul king. Here's what it says. "I greatly regret that I have set up Saul as king, for he has turned back from following me and not performed my commandments." And then in Genesis 6, concerning the generation before the flood, here's what God says about that. "And the Lord said, I will destroy men whom I have created from the face of the earth, both man and beast, creeping thing and birds of the air, for I am sorry that I have made them." Did you read that? And then in Jonah 3:10, God relents from the judgment he had announced against Nineveh. In the case of Saul, God regretted. In the days of Noah, God was sorry. And in Jonah 3, God relented. Some of you are thinking, now there's a contradiction in the Bible. It's in all of those books about the contradictions of the Bible. This is one of them. But before you reach that conclusion, let me just say this. These are not contradictions. Properly understood, they reveal one of the most powerful truths of the Scripture. They do not weaken the changeless character of God, they strengthen it. There never has been a time when this truth is more needed than today, because everywhere you look, there's fluctuation and change. And sometimes you wonder if anything's going to be stable ever again in your whole life. At a time when people are grabbing for anything that will stay put, it's wonderful to have a steadfast God we can trust, who's always the same. But what about these verses? First of all, let me say, this is not a contradiction, it is an accommodation. Put on your thinking cap and follow me. Here's what you need to understand. The Bible says that this God we're talking about is a spirit. John 4:24 says, God is spirit, and those who worship him must worship him in spirit and in truth. How many of you have ever seen a spirit? Don't raise your hand. You can't see a spirit because a spirit doesn't have a body. So how do we understand God, who's a spirit? He doesn't have a body. We do. God speaks in spirit language. That's where he lives. We live in human language. And learning is taking what you do not know, and on the basis of what you do not know, coming to understand it. So if you know nothing, you could not ever learn. But learning uses what you already know to grasp what you do not yet know. So how could we know God unless he revealed himself to us in terms we can comprehend? I have no knowledge of spirit beings. I don't know how to comprehend them. Theology has a word for this process. It's a big, long word. It's anthropomorphism. It is made up of two Greek words, one anthropos, which means man, and morphe, which means form. And anthropomorphism is language about God put into human form. Without these, we would never understand God. That is just simply true. Let me show you what I mean. In Deuteronomy 33:27, we read, "The eternal God is your refuge, and underneath are the everlasting arms." Does God have arms? Does the Spirit have arms? Of course not. But God does what arms do. He upholds and undergirds his people. So how does he communicate our security to us? He gives us a picture we understand. Everlasting arms. Aren't you glad for the everlasting arms that hold you? That is who God is. We know that because he speaks in terms we can understand. Here's another one, John 10:29. "My Father who has given them to me is greater than all, and no one is able to snatch them out of my Father's hand." So does God have a hand? Does the Spirit in heaven have a physical hand? No. But aren't you grateful for the truth that when you came to Christ, you were placed in the Father's hand, and his hand is closed around you. You were secure in him. How else would you explain to people who cannot grasp spirit language who God is? And then Isaiah 66:1 says, "Thus says the Lord, heaven is my throne and earth is my footstool." What a picture that is of the sovereignty of God. Seated in heaven, his feet on the earth. Why say it that way? So we can understand he's in control. He's the sovereign God of the universe. 2 Chronicles 16:9 says, "For the eyes of the Lord run to and fro throughout the whole earth." Does God have eyes? A spirit does not have eyes as we do. A spirit has something way greater than that, universal presence and perfect awareness. But to help us understand this spirit God, he uses language of accommodation. He uses the eyes of God. Isaiah 59:1 says, "Behold, the Lord's hand is not shortened that it cannot save, nor his ear heavy that it cannot hear." Does God have ears? But God hears us when we call upon him. He's aware of us when we cry out to him. How can we understand that unless we understand it in terms we already understand? We can't understand a spirit, but we can understand God when he makes himself available to us in human language. Here's the last one. Isaiah 58:14 says, "The mouth of the Lord has spoken." Does God have a mouth? You see, these are human terms, and God accommodates himself to our language to reveal to us who he is so that we can understand. Now watch carefully. The greatest accommodation ever given is the incarnation. How did God reveal himself? He sent his own son to be born into human flesh, to become a man, to show us God. In him, we see who God is. When you know Jesus, you know God, because Jesus is God. And that is the greatest anthropomorphism of all, God becoming one of us. He walked this earth, he lived among us, we saw him, we understood the Father. And when people said to Jesus, "Jesus, show us the Father," he replied, "If you've seen me, you've seen the Father." He is the physical representation of the God of heaven. The wonder of the incarnation is that Jesus is both fully God and fully man. So he has arms and human nature, even though God by nature doesn't have a body. So when the Bible says God repents or God speaks in human terms, it is God accommodating himself to us. He's helping us to understand how his unchanging character relates to our changing human situations. This is not a contradiction. It's an accommodation. It is God communicating in terms we can comprehend. Thank God he has done that. Otherwise, we would know nothing of the God we love and serve. And it's not only not a contradiction, but an accommodation. It's also an affirmation. This is not a contradiction. Someone has said it this way. This is exactly because God does not repent that he must seem to repent when man changes his mind. Now listen to me carefully, don't get lost in this. God's repentance is not the changing of his will, but the willing of a change. When we change, God changes. God is immutable, but he is not immobile. He consistently pursues a righteous course, and his attitude is applied according to every moral change in man. God's unchanging holiness requires him to treat the wicked differently from the righteous. Here's what's unchanging about God. He is perfect. He is changeless. He is righteous. If he is righteous and he does not deal with the wicked, he becomes unrighteous. God cannot become unrighteous. God is who he is. So when God is who he is, our response to him sometimes looks as if God is changing, but he's not. We're the changing ones. Did you know the sun isn't fickle because it melts wax and it hardens clay? The change is not in the sun, but in the object upon which it shines. When man changes his behavior, God, in order to remain unchanging, deals with each person according to that change. Our culture says everyone must be treated the same or it's not fair. Even the parables of the New Testament challenge that idea. If God treated everyone the same, regardless of their response to him, he would not be unchanging. His character would be compromised. If God treated those who reject him with the same grace he gives those who receive him, he would not be just. That would contradict his unchanging character. The sun remains the same. Wax melts, clay hardens. The apparent change is not in the sun, but in the object. God preached judgment to Nineveh through Jonah. He said, in 40 days, judgment will come. He did not change his determination to judge wickedness. But when they repented, God dealt with them consistently with his character, and judgment was withheld. Read the book of Nahum. I know you probably won't, but I'm going to tell you anyway. Read the book of Nahum. 100 years after Jonah, Nineveh again had the opportunity to repent, and they did not. The city was destroyed. Was God different in Jonah than in Nahum? No. His character didn't change. Man's response changed. That's why you see the difference. That does not frighten me or weaken my confidence in Scripture. It affirms what I know, that God never changes. He's the only one you can count on to be the same When we change and that change affects our relationship to Him, there will be consequences, but it's not God changing. There's a story about a ship moving through thick fog and the visibility is almost zero. The captain sees a light ahead and radios, "Turn 25 degrees to the south." The response comes back, "You turn 25 degrees to the north." He repeats the command and gets the same answer. Finally, he pulls rank. "This is a U.S. Navy admiral. Change your course immediately." And the fry comes back, "This is the keeper of the lighthouse. Your move." I kind of laugh at that, but let me tell you, God is the keeper of the lighthouse. He never changes. When we change, sometimes it appears as if He does. So when you see this, it's not a contradiction, it's an accommodation. And it's not a contradiction, but an affirmation. And it's not a contradiction, thirdly, but an application. The Lord is consistent. He is always willing to spare the sinner who turns to Him. Ezekiel 33:11 says, "As I live, says the Lord God, I have no pleasure in the death of the wicked, but that the wicked turn from his way and live. Turn, turn from your evil way, for why should you die?" That is the heart of God. He is not inflexible, immobile, or uncaring. He does not say, "Obey or perish," without compassion. His heart is to bring as many as possible to himself. That is why we are sent into the world as missionaries. We invest millions of dollars in the message that goes out from this country because God is not willing that any should perish. And there are always two responses before us. James 4:6 says, "God resists the proud and gives grace to the humble." Here in this room today, we are either resisting the proud or we have accepted God's grace. Is God different when He resists the proud than when He gives grace to the humble? No. He's the same God in both cases. When He gives grace, when He resists, He's consistent with who He is. His nature does not change. Romans 6:23 says, "For the wages of sin is death, but the gift of God is eternal life through Jesus Christ our Lord." Is God different when He gives life than when He assigns death? Nope. He's always consistent with who He is. He's the holy, righteous, unchanging God. You and I live in a generation where no one wants to say anything negative. I know some preachers that make it their purpose not ever to preach anything negative. Ever, ever. We preach the love of God, but we avoid speaking judgment. But if you remove the judgment from God, you distort His nature. He is both the God of love and the God of judgment. His holiness requires both. If God could say to someone who violates His nature, "You know what? Today I'm in a good mood. Come on in. We'll just put you in here with the rest of the brothers and sisters." That would compromise His integrity. He would cease to be unchanging. He would cease to be God. God must consistently, always act with His nature so that He can be the unchanging God. His nature never changes. The beautiful truth is this: when the individual changes, God responds in perfect consistency with who He is. From our perspective, it appears that God has changed His mind, but God hasn't changed. The individual has changed. That change aligns with the gracious aspect of God's nature, where before it stood under His judgment. When I see how Scripture holds this truth together, I just marvel at the greatness of God. He can offer grace and at the same time say, "If you reject that grace, my nature requires a penalty." 2 Peter 3:9 says, "The Lord is not slack concerning His promise, as some count slackness, but is long-suffering toward us, not willing that any should perish, but that all should come to repentance." It is God's will that every person come to repentance. It is His will that you meet Him on the side of grace, not on the side of judgment. God is as consistent today as he has always been. If you return to him, respond to him, repent of your sin, God will receive you. You may say, well, Pastor Jeremiah, you don't know me. I've gone way too far. No one has done too much. Anyone can be embraced by his grace if you will receive him. Jonah certainly proves that to us. If God extended grace to the violent people of Nineveh, then that same God who is the same yesterday, today, and forever will grant grace to anyone who reaches out to receive his offer. He's the same God. God won't change his mind about that. It's something you can count on. It will be that way tomorrow and every tomorrow between now until eternity. God is the same. God is not done with you. You might be done with God, but God is not done with you. He's the changeless God, always available. And that's just his nature. You can be sure that Jesus is the same. He's the same yesterday, today, and forever. God is what he is. He will always be what he is. There will never be a time when he ceases to be what he is. And he is the God who reaches out to you with this invitation to come and be a part of his forever kingdom. So my question to you as we close today is, have you ever done that? Oh yes, he'll be there tomorrow if you don't do it today. But the issue will be, maybe you won't be here tomorrow. God never dies, but we do. His unchanging offer is available to us for as long as we're on this earth. But one day, either his return or our death will close the chapter on where we spend eternity. So while his unchanging offer is available, maybe this is the day you should receive it. Amen. I hope you know that if you ask Jesus Christ to come into your life, he will do so immediately. Just open your heart to him. Acknowledge that you're a sinner and ask for forgiveness, and you will receive that forgiveness and the gift of eternal life that goes with the forgiveness. You will be blessed and you will be fulfilled in your life in ways you've never experienced before. I hope you will give this serious thought, and today will be the day of your salvation. Tomorrow we're going to talk about something very interesting. The book of Jonah is based on discussion between a whale and a worm. The first part of the book is about a whale, and at the end of the book it's about a worm. Two creatures of God that are a part of this incredible story. Tomorrow, worm theology. Don't miss it. We'll see you then. Thanks for listening.
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4: For tonight, that low 61. Tuesday, mostly sunny, high only 82. And increasing clouds on Tuesday night. 59 the low. Once again tonight, that overnight low down to 61.
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11: This court sentences you to 30 days. Next case, bailiff. Odyssey Municipal Court, docket number 33133, petition for sentence reduction. F. Bailey Babcock, representing.
12: Yes, Your Honor, that's us. All right, Mr. Babcock, make your case. Your Honor, my client has served half of his sentence without objection or complaint. But the terms of his sentence have made it almost impossible for him to earn a living. That must be construed as cruel and unusual punishment. Further, he has gone from being a productive member of society to being a burden on the community. Surely this wasn't the court's intention when it handed down its judgment.
13: Surely. What solution do you propose?
12: We humbly request that his sentence be reduced to time served, and that he be allowed to once again pursue his livelihood.
13: I see. Well, his record shows exemplary behavior, and since his conviction was of a strictly nonviolent nature, I'll consent to your request. Sentence is hereby reduced to time served. That means you're free to go, Mr. Rathbone?
14: Huh? Free? I'm free? You mean that's it? No more picking up trash or cleaning the park?
12: Nope. Congratulations.
14: Hey, you did it, Babcock. Hey, I want to thank you. And thank you, Your Honor. And I just want to say...
13: Please, Mr. Rathbone, don't say anything. Just go before I change my mind.
12: Come on, Bart. Let's get out of here.
14: Right.
13: Next case, bailiff.
11: Docket number 33134, People versus Lyle Erickson.
12: Bart? Bart, slow down. Where are you going in such a rush?
14: Where am I going? Where do you think? I'm going to get my store back from Edwin Blaggard.
15: You want to what?
14: Buy back the Electric Palace from you.
15: Surely you jest.
14: Surely I don't. Edwin, I told you before, I really love this place and I want it back. Now, I'll give you $5,000 down and pay you off the rest.
15: Where did you get $5,000?
14: Well, let's just say I put it away for a rainy day. Look, who cares where I got it? The point is, I have it, and I'm willing to give it to use. What do you say? Is it a deal?
15: In a word, no.
14: No?
15: No.
14: But
15: however, the store is doing well, thanks in no small part to your management. And you are therefore more than welcome to stay on, if you so choose.
14: Yeah, but listen...
15: Bart, you really caught me at a bad time. I'm on my way to the Harlequin Theater to rehearse my new production, one of my greatest roles, Shylock in The Merchant of Venice. If you'll excuse me. Shakespeare, the car!
16: Right out back, sir.
15: Ah, well, then the door!
16: Opening it now, sir.
15: Farewell, faithful Bart. A flight of angels sing thee to thy rest. And be sure to lock up when you leave. Ta-ta!
14: Be sure to lock up when you leave. Ta-ta! Oh, ta-ta him. There has got to be a way for me to get this store back. It's my inheritance. Yeah, but I am the one who built it up. I'm the guy who turned it into something to be proud of. And then Regis gives it to you free and clear. It ain't fair. It ain't fair. Wait a minute. Not free and clear. Inheritance. That's it. Inheritance. Where's the phone? Oh, Barty boy, sometimes you really outdo yourself. Hello, operator? Would you get me the number for the Internal Revenue Service, please? That's right. The IRS.
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18: How now, Shylock? What news among the merchants? Tell us, do you hear whether Antonio have had any loss at sea or no?
15: Ha! A bankrupt! A prodigal who dares scarce show his head on the Rialto. A beggar that used to come so smug upon the mart. Let him look to his bond.
18: Why, I am sure if he forfeit, thou wilt not take his flesh. What's that good for?
15: If it will feed nothing else, It will feed my revenge.
14: Bravo! Bravo! That was wonderful!
15: Well, thank you very much, whoever you are, but I wasn't finished yet.
19: Oh, sorry. Are you Mr. Edwin Blaggard?
15: The one and only. Who are you?
19: My name is Leech.
15: I'm so sorry.
19: My card.
15: Harold J. Leech. Internal Revenue Service.
18: You from the IRS?
19: I'm a field agent.
15: What can I do for you, Mr. Leech?
19: My office has learned that you recently inherited some property. A store called the Electric Palace?
15: Yes, but I paid the property tax on it.
19: Oh, we know. Unfortunately, what you haven't paid is the inheritance tax.
15: Inheritance tax?
19: Yes, I have the bill right here.
15: $5,000?
19: No, wait. Let me see that. Oh, sorry. There, that's right.
15: Well, I should think so. $10,000?
19: With penalties and interest, yes. You really shouldn't ignore our notices, Mr. Blaggard.
15: Notices? What notices?
18: We've never received any notices.
19: We sent them to your store. That is unfortunate. You see, the money is now due in full.
15: But I don't have $10,000.
18: Can't we work out some sort of payment plan, Mr. Leech?
19: Of course. But I'll need at least half before I leave town tomorrow.
15: Half? I don't have that either.
19: I see. Well, if you can't pay, then I'm afraid we'll have to attach your businesses, including this theater.
15: What?
18: Can't we work out a payment plan for the payment plan?
19: I'm sorry, I really am. But there's nothing I can do. The paperwork has already been filed, and the only way to stop it is to get me that down payment. I'm staying at the Odyssey Hotel. By the way, I really did think your performance was wonderful.
15: How nice! I'll be the finest actor in debtor's prison.
18: There aren't any debtor's prisons here, sir.
15: Oh, what am I going to do, Shakespeare?
18: Well, there's always a loan.
15: Have you forgotten? No bank will have us.
18: Credit cards?
15: Maxed out.
18: Then I have but one suggestion left, sir.
15: And that is?
18: Talk to Jack Allen.
15: Ah. Oh, what a rogue and peasant slave am I.
20: Edwin, what's the matter?
15: Matter enough. Jack, faithful friend, I have something I must ask you. It's very difficult for me to do so, but extremely important nonetheless.
20: What is it?
15: Will you loan me $5,000?
20: What?
15: Please, Jack, please.
20: Edwin, what is this all about?
15: I've had a visit from the IRS. They told me I owe an inheritance tax on the Electric Palace to the tune of $10,000.
20: $10,000?
15: That's just what I said. They're letting me pay it off in $5,000 installments, but the first one is due tomorrow. If I don't pay, they'll attach the store. Please loan me the money, Jack. Please.
20: I would if I could, Edwin, but I don't have $5,000.
15: Oh. What about Jason?
20: He's on a fishing trip. I wouldn't know how to get in touch with him.
15: Oh, cursed fate! The real irony is I actually will have the money soon.
20: You will?
15: Mm-hmm. As you know, we are currently in rehearsals for one of my best roles, Shylock in The Merchant of Venice. Mm-hmm. We have money pledged for every ticket, but I won't actually get the money until we open, and that's not for another 4 weeks.
20: Must be some other way to get the money. Bart?
15: Bart, old friend and comrade.
21: Oh, so now that you need money, I'm your old friend and comrade.
15: Please, Bart, I beg you. I have nowhere else to turn. You're my last hope.
20: You have $5,000?
21: As a matter of fact, yeah.
15: I'm at your mercy, Bart. Will you loan me the money?
21: Yeah, sure.
15: Oh, thank you, thank you, thank
20: you. Just a minute, Edwin, please. What kind of interest rate are you charging, Bart?
21: No interest.
15: None?
21: Nope.
20: That's too rich. You must want something.
21: Hand me that pad of paper and a pen, will you? Mm-hmm. We'll just throw up a little contract here. Now, let's see. Bart Rathbun hereby agrees to loan Edwin Blackburn guard. That's what, 2 A's?
15: Yes.
21: The sum of $5,000, interest free. Now, you say you're going to get the money in 4 weeks.
15: As soon as my show opens, yes.
21: Edwin Blackguard.
15: 2 A's.
21: Yeah, I got it. Agrees to repay the $5,000 to Bart Rathbone in exactly 4 weeks. Sound good?
15: Sounds very good. Hand me the pen.
21: Sure. But, you know, just to make it interesting.
20: I knew it. The other shoe. All right, Bart. What do you really want?
21: I'll write it down.
20: Probably your firstborn child.
15: Good. I'm a bachelor. Although I suppose he could take Shakespeare.
21: There.
15: In the event that Edwin Blackguard fails to repay the $5,000 on time, Bart Rathbone will immediately take ownership of the Electric Palace and the Harlequin Theater.
20: Bart!
21: It's the same deal he's getting from the IRS, only mine's better. I'm giving him the 4 weeks.
15: That's true, Jack.
20: Oh, you're all heart, Bart.
21: What's the big deal? He's already got the money coming in, right?
15: Right.
21: So, as long as the show opens, there's nothing to worry about. We got a deal?
15: Hand me the pen.
20: Edwin, wait.
15: Jack, I have no other choice. Bart, you've got yourself a deal.
21: Hello? Clean sweep floor service? Bart Rathbone here. Listen, the floor of the stage at the Harlequin Theater is looking real ratty. It needs a nice cleaning and a good thick coat of wax. Think you can handle that for me? Great.
15: Oh, hurry up with the door, Shakespeare. We missed an entire day of rehearsal yesterday, and we must make up for it today.
18: After you, sir.
15: As it should be. Now, we'll begin with Shylock. Act 1, scene 3.
0: Mr. Blackguard! Sir!
2: 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We always love hearing from you.
15: A broken leg, Shakespeare. A broken leg!
18: I'm so sorry, sir.
21: Edwin, I came as soon as I heard. How did this happen?
15: How? Somebody waxed the stage floor. That's how.
18: He slid all the way across it and landed in the orchestra pit.
21: Ooh, must have been painful.
15: My bass drum will never be the same.
21: Boy, talk about rotten luck.
15: Oh, don't play innocent with me, Bart. You waxed that floor, didn't you?
21: I most certainly did not. I had the clean sweep floor service do it.
18: Bart, how could you?
21: Hey, it looked really ratty. I thought I was doing you a favor.
15: Oh, please. This all makes sense now. You called the IRS.
18: And kept the notices about the inheritance tax from us.
21: I don't know what you're talking about.
15: But I demand that you tear up that contract.
21: What? No way. You took my $5,000 in good faith, Edwin.
18: But you had the stage floor waxed.
21: Hey, can I help it if he goes jumping around the stage all the time? It's a wonder he hasn't broken something sooner.
15: Bart, show a little mercy.
21: I did show mercy, and I'm still showing it. You got almost 4 weeks to pay back the money.
15: But this cast will be on for 6 weeks. I can't perform. I have to cancel the show.
21: Oh, now that is a shame.
15: Bart.
21: Look, Edwin, it's too bad about your leg.
18: Too bad.
21: But a contract is a contract, and you signed this one with both eyes open.
15: Yes, but
21: I am not going to tear it up. You still got a fair chance, almost 4 weeks, to figure out how to put on that play.
18: Oh, no.
21: But the contract stays. Ta-ta!
15: Bart is immovable, Jack. He won't tear up the contract. All is truly lost.
20: Oh, no. Now,
15: farewell, Electric Palace. Farewell, Harlequin Theater.
20: Edwin, please.
15: Farewell, Mumsy.
20: Oh, now, Edwin, you can't give up yet. You still have more than 3 weeks to think of something.
15: Ah, you're looking for a happy ending, Jack. That only happens in plays and at the movies.
1: Sir, are you certain you can't perform?
15: Well, perhaps Long John Silver, yes. Shakespeare, look at me. You know how physical my Shylock is, and that's what the public wants to see.
20: What if it's not for the public, Edwin? In fact, what if there's no audience at all? Could you perform it then?
15: Well, I suppose so. But why would I want to perform for no audience? What good would that do?
20: Might not do any good. Or it might do a lot of good.
1: How?
20: By giving Bart a taste of his own medicine.
15: Jack, what in the world are you talking about?
20: I'm talking about letting the Merchant of Venice make our point for us. Now listen, here is what we'll do. Come on, Bart.
21: Jack, why are we here at this Harlequin Theater?
20: We're doing what you said.
21: Huh?
20: You said we need to figure out how to put on this play. That's what we're doing. And we need your help.
21: My help?
20: Yeah. We need you to play a part. Here's the script.
21: A part? No, wait a minute. I ain't no actor.
20: Nonsense. I've heard you on kids' radio before. You were pretty good.
21: Yeah?
20: Yes.
21: You did?
20: Uh-huh.
21: Huh? Well, what would I have to do?
20: Just stand right here on the stage and read the lines marked Antonio.
21: Antonio.
20: Right. Hit it, guys. In the town of Venice, there live two friends named Antonio and Bassanio.
3: Greetings, one and all.
20: Bassanio suffered from a problem afflicting many in the world today.
22: Love, Antonio. I'm in love.
20: Bart, it's your line.
21: Huh? Mm. Oh. Again, Bassanio? And pray tell, what is the name of thy fair creature to whom you have given your heart?
22: Her name is Portia.
21: Portia? You're in love with a car?
20: Bart, stick to the script.
21: Okay.
22: Her name is Portia. Her golden locks hang on her temples like a golden fleece. But alas, I cannot marry her, for penniless am I, and penniless remain.
21: Huh?
22: Money, Antonio. I need money.
21: Oh, well then why didn't thou say so? How much dost thou needest?
22: 3,000 ducats.
21: 3,000? Listen, Bessie, no woman is worth that, and I ain't even sure what a ducat is.
20: Bart, stop ad-libbing.
21: All right. I wouldst willingly give you the money thou dost require, but I myself am temporarily strapped for ready cash, my entire fortune being vested in various shipping ventures. In other words, I ain't got the scratch, bub.
22: Alas and alack. Woe is me, a poor pawn in love's cruel game.
20: Antonio felt very sorry for his friend.
21: Yeah, but I still don't know what a ducat is.
20: So sorry, in fact, that he decided to do something he would never normally do.
21: I do? What? What?
20: He decided to borrow 3,000 ducats from a usurer.
21: A hoosierer?
20: A usurer, a moneylender.
21: Oh, a loan shark.
20: His name was Shylock.
15: Hail, Antonio.
21: Edwin!
15: No! Shylock. So, thou dost desire 3,000 ducats for thy friend.
21: Well, yeah, if it ain't too much trouble.
15: Trouble? Trouble enough. Need I remind you of the insults I have endured at your expense? You call me a cutthroat dog! But now you need my help. What should I say to you? Shall I bend low with bated breath and whisper? Fair sir, you spit on me and called me a dog. And for these courtesies, I'll lend you this much money.
21: Well, yeah, please.
15: And so I shall.
21: Really?
20: Yes, Shylock drew up a contract that stated he agreed to lend Antonio the money for 2 months with no interest.
21: Wow, that's great!
20: Under one condition.
21: Uh-oh. Okay, let's have it.
15: Should you not repay the money on the date it is due, I have the right to remove a pound of flesh from your body.
21: What? Oh, there is no way that I would sign a contract like that.
20: Antonio agreed and signed the contract.
21: Wait a minute.
20: For Antonio knew that his ships were due in a full month before the date of payment.
21: A month? Yeah, you heard him. I got a month.
20: And so Antonio gave Bassanio the money, which Bassanio used to wed fair Portia, while Antonio waited nervously for his ships to come in.
21: They'll be here.
20: Unfortunately.
21: Unfortunately. Oh, that don't bode well.
20: A storm came and swept the ships into the bottom of the sea. Antonio's fortune was lost.
21: Alas and alack.
20: And at the end of 2 months, Shylock came for his payment.
15: Antonio.
21: Oh, now, wait a minute, now. Can't we work something out here?
15: No. No deals will be made, for a contract is a contract.
21: Hey, now, look, show a little mercy, huh?
15: Mercy. Mercy to you. You who have disgraced me and hindered me at every turn. You who have laughed at my losses, mocked at my gains, thwarted my bargains, heated mine enemies, cooled my friends.
21: Whoa, now, who are all these people?
15: My friends. Prick us, do we not bleed? If you tickle us, do we not laugh? If you poison us, do we not die? And if you wrong us, shall we not revenge?
5: Revenge!
6: Shylock must have his revenge!
21: No, wait a minute.
5: Carry out the contract!
6: Wait a minute. The contract!
21: What's going on here?
7: The contract!
21: Get away from me!
7: Fulfill!
21: Hey, let go! Let go!
5: Come, Shylock!
6: Fulfill the contract!
15: And now, Antonio, your punishment is at hand. No.
20: What's the matter, Bart?
21: He was coming after me with a knife.
20: It's just the play, Bart. Remember the play?
21: Oh, yeah, the play. But what about the knife?
15: This? Rubber.
21: Rubber?
15: Rubber.
21: Oh, yeah. Rubber. What do you know? Boy, you guys really had me going there for a minute.
20: Good. Then I take it we've made our point.
21: Point?
20: About what it feels like not to be shown any mercy.
21: That's what all this was about?
20: I guess we didn't make our point. Yes, Bart, it's like I told you before. You were shown a great mercy by your judge. He reduced your sentence. Now you need to pass that mercy on to Edwin.
21: But I want my store back.
15: Bart, I can't lose the Electric Palace. It's the only way I have to support my invalid mother. Without it, she'll be out in the cold.
21: Really?
15: Yes. I'll pay you the money back, I promise. I just need a little more time, please.
21: All right, I'll tear up the contract.
20: Oh, good, Bart.
5: Congratulations, thank you, sir.
21: You can pay me back whenever you get the money. Say, 5% interest?
20: Fair enough.
15: Done.
23: Once again, Mr. Blackguard, bravo!
15: Oh, well, thank you. Oh, Mr. Leech.
20: Who?
15: The IRS agent.
20: And your name is Leech? I'm so sorry.
15: You're not here for the second payment already, are you?
23: Oh, no. Actually, I'm here to see you, Mr. Rathbone.
21: Me?
23: Yes. When Mr. Blackguard mentioned where he got the money to pay his inheritance tax, I pulled your file.
21: You did?
23: Yes. You never reported that $5,000, did you? You never paid tax on it.
21: Well,
23: Naughty, Mr. Rathbone. You'd better come down off the stage. You and I are going to have a little talk.
21: But you see,
20: Oh, what a tangled web we weave.
15: When first we practice to deceive. Yeah.
24: One of the most famous passages in all literature about mercy is in The Merchant of Venice, the play Edwin was doing. It goes, "Earthly power doth then show likest gods, when mercy tempers justice." What does it mean? Well, simply put, it means that when we show mercy to someone, we're behaving like God wants us to behave, like God himself would behave and has behaved towards us. And while William Shakespeare said it well, I like the way the Bible says it a whole lot better in James chapter 2, verse 13. You must show mercy to others, or God will not show mercy to you. Mercy triumphs over judgment. Well, that's all for now. If you'd like to write to me, I'd love to hear from you. The address is Adventures in Odyssey, Colorado Springs, Colorado, 80995. 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
1: Hey, we just have to say thank you. 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
4: For tonight, that low 61. Tuesday, mostly sunny, high only 82. And increasing clouds on Tuesday night, 59 the low. Once again tonight, that overnight low down to 61.

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0: 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I'm Andy.
1: Hey, Laura, you want to share what helps you say no?
2: No. Just kidding.
1: It's that easy, right? Why do I have such a hard time, Laura?
2: Well, I've been reading a book called Essentialism. It says that when you say no, people respect you more.
1: I get it, Laura, because I think people probably have treated you and me as doormats almost. Like, oh, they don't have anything else better to do. They can stop their whole life to help me out.
2: I don't know. You know why no is hard for me? Because no is a boundary. And I've just always had some boundary issues. Again, just wanting to make everyone happy. And so no, when I see it now, I see it's like a wall, a little bitty, teeny tiny, beautiful wall. And I just put it up and I go, nope.
1: When you started out, when you first said no to me, I felt it. That felt sincere. So you're getting there.
2: Okay, ask me something else so I can say no before I go.
1: Okay. Hey, Laura, can you give me $1 million?
2: Oh, I wish I could, Andy. No.
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4: Praise that never pauses. The House of Praise.

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We praise him for who he is. Worship lives here, the House of Praise.

0: Every song is a reminder.
1: Praise the Lord, oh my soul.
0: God is holy, God is good, and God is here. The House of Praise.

0: Seth Schleter on the House of Praise. My name's Andy.
1: It's okay to say no. No, I think we all know that, but what does that look like in real life? How do you say no?
2: I'm very much a yes person. And so a long time ago, I read some information about how to be more assertive when people ask you to do something and you don't really want to do it. And sometimes the best way to be assertive is to just wait. When they ask you a question on will you do something, and if you don't answer right away, you're kind of like thinking about it. Usually they'll feel uncomfortable with that silence and they will figure out a solution on their own. And then you don't even have to say no because they'll figure out their own answer and find another person to do what they want you to do. And it works really well. It saved me.

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5: For tonight, that low 61. Tuesday, mostly sunny, high only 82, and increasing clouds on Tuesday night. 59 the low. Once again tonight, that overnight low down to 61.

0: helping you find peace in the chaos. It's the House of Praise. I'm Andy.
1: The number of the day is...
0: 81% of recent college grads wish they were taught more life skills before they graduated. So I'm wondering, what's that one thing that you wish you knew when you were younger?
2: Less is more.
3: Was that after somebody saw how much stuff was in your closet?
2: Basically how much stuff was in my life. And that's become very true. The less I have, the more I have.

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1: It can get your family through your day.
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1: And
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1: Through your life.
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1: The House of Praise.

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Worship lives here, the House of Praise.

0: It's the House of Praise. My name's Andy.
1: Just found out that most college grads say, I wish I would have learned some more life lessons when I was in college. So what's that life lesson you wish you would have learned when you were younger?
2: Chase after God.
1: And how's that helped you?
2: Well, if you don't, you're going to have a harder life. Chase after God, everything will fall into place.

your refuge of praise, reminding you of who God is and why He's worthy of it all. In the name of Jesus. Worship lives here, the House of Praise.

0: Jamie McDonald on the House of Praise. I'm Andy.
1: Alan, what's some advice you wish you could have given your younger self?
2: Try to avoid debt at all costs. If possible, follow the Dave Ramsey Financial Peace University. I'm 39 and I just graduated the course. And it's been some of the best information. I mean, I got a big lump of debt I got to dig myself out of. And it's one thing I wish I would have avoided. If you can't afford it, don't buy it.
1: Great advice. And I'm glad that you're doing it now because it's never too late to start.
2: Amen. All right. Never too late.

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3: For tonight, that low 61. Tuesday, mostly sunny, high only 82, and increasing clouds on Tuesday night, 59 the low. Once again tonight, that overnight low down to 61.

0: 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I'm Andy.
1: If you find yourself complaining about a lot right now, I mean, there's a lot of things to complain about, let's be honest, but maybe it's kind of making you a more negative person. I'm feeling that myself. So here's a way to change that and level up your life. Every night while you're brushing your teeth or right before you close your eyes, just find three things that happened that day to thank God for. And they can be simple, like how the barista put a cool little design in your coffee that day, or the compliment that your coworker gave you, or the fact that your teenager actually had a 1 minute conversation with you. It's simple, but remembering the good things will make you feel good.

0: want
1: is
0: to want
1: here
0: God,
1: and you are too.
0: I think you're on the right path.
1: How's that for timing?
2: But I will keep counting my blessings, knowing I can't count that high.
1: The House of Praise.

It's not just what we play. It's who he is. God did it. God did it. Faithful, powerful, good, and worthy. Worship lives here. The House of Praise.

0: The House of Praise, that's Natalie Lane. Hey, I'm Andy.
1: If you've got a teenager, you know the struggle just trying to pour into their life. And my wife and I always go back and forth with our teenager, where it's either he doesn't have any friends, and then when he has friends and he likes to hang out with them too much, then we're thinking, okay, well, are they good influences? Oh, no. You know, what's the balance, the healthy balance in that? Well, I read this and I wanted to share it with you because I think, okay, this makes a lot of sense. Being honest may not get you many friends, but it will always get you the right ones.

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1: I can always find peace.
0: Worship lives here. The House of Praise.

Every song, a sanctuary. 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

0: Welcome to a place where worship lives in every song. It's the House of Praise. 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
1: If you feel like the waves of life are just crashing over you, maybe picture those waves like this, the ocean that you're stuck in right now. Picture your mind as ocean waves. 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
0: And now, your local forecast for northern Oklahoma and southern Kansas on the House of Praise.
2: For tonight, that low 61. Tuesday, mostly sunny, high only 82, and increasing clouds on Tuesday night, 59 the low. Once again tonight, that overnight low down to 61.

How worship lives here. I love that one from CC Winans tonight and Come Jesus Come on the House of Praise. I'm Chandler. I hope you had a great weekend. Here we are to a brand new week and some cooler temperatures, some fall-like temperatures. I'm excited. Okay. I'm ready for sweatshirt and beanie weather. It's one of my favorite things. Here's Matt Maher tonight. Gonna be all right on the House of Praise.

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0: good company,
1: you guys always
0: makes for a great day.
1: Make me smile. You catch me
0: when I fall. Spend your day with the House of Praise.

Back to Jesus. That's Matthew West on the House of Praise tonight. I'm Chandler. Well, of course, it's officially fall tomorrow. So in just about a half hour, it is fall officially. The temperatures, we're starting to feel that. You know, one of the big things that a lot of people like about fall, and maybe this is you as well, is football. And I really want to like football, but here's the deal. I know nothing about football. Like, I try to play it off sometimes. Oh, yeah, you know, talking to someone, but I have no idea. Never have, never grew up in that family. So if you're a big football fan, I'm sure you're happy right now, too. John Reddick, The Way, on the House of Praise tonight.

holy, faithful, good. We praise him for who he is. Worship lives here, the house of praise.

Natalie Lane, all joy on the House of Praise tonight. Worship lives here. I'm Chandler. You know, oftentimes we can feel weak, like can't do this on our own, and we're not supposed to. I mean, listen to this in Proverbs 24:10. If you fail under pressure, your strength is too small. You know, every time if you try to take on a brand new week, a new situation, and you try to do it on your own, it's never going to work out. And maybe tonight you feel weak. You feel like you're out of strength. You're thinking, oh, it's just Monday. Can't it be the weekend again? Your strength is too small. And we were never meant to do this on our own. Know this tonight. You can lean on the God of the universe who loves you. And guess what? He knows the situation you're going through better than you.

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0: And now, your local forecast for northern Oklahoma and southern Kansas on the House of Praise.
5: Sunshine 84 today. We'll see increasing clouds tonight with a low down to 58. Sunny and 86 on Wednesday with a low of 61 Wednesday night. Thursday's outlook, upper 80s, and a slight chance of rain returns Thursday night into Friday. Once again, sunny and 84 today.

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I need a peace that only heaven knows.

Hey, think about this tonight. It's Mercy Me on the House of Praise. I'm Chandler. Think about this. God knows you by name. He created everything and he knows you. And remember that Sunday school song? He's got the whole world in his hands. He does. And that includes your world. He knows right where you are and he can meet you right where you are tonight. Oh, that's good. I don't know about you, but I constantly need reminded of that this life thing, it's not just on my shoulders. He's got it.

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It's the House of Praise. And my name's Chandler. Hey, we wrapped up our fall fundraiser on Friday. 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

your refuge of praise, reminding you of who God is and why He's worthy of it all. 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
2: Sunshine 84 today. We'll see increasing clouds tonight with a low down to 58. Sunny and 86 on Wednesday with a low of 61 Wednesday night. Thursday's outlook, upper 80s, and a slight chance of rain returns Thursday night into Friday. Once again, sunny and 84 today.

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1: Hey, one thing today. I think a well done from God probably doesn't carry as much weight in my heart as it should. You know, if it did, I'd pursue it infinitely more than the approval of man, which I seek daily, even if indirectly. You know, well done, it isn't just for eternity. It's for today. So God, grow me.

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1: is
0: to want
1: here.
0: God.
1: And you are too.
0: I think you're on the right path.
1: How's that for timing?
2: But I will keep counting my blessings. Though, and I can't count that high.
1: The House of Praise.

0: If anyone has material possessions and sees his brother in need but has no pity on him, how can the love of God be in him? That's 1 John 3:17. The Bible can be pretty gritty, pretty down to real life. You know, in the verse right before that, John told his churches that they should be willing to lay down their lives for each other. Now, that's pretty good in theory, especially when you don't think it's ever going to be necessary. But you know what? This verse makes the application of that principle an everyday reality. Is there somebody in your church in need? Then be moved to help them. That's what laying down your life is all about.
1: 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The House of Praise.

0: It's not just what we play. It's who he is.
1: God did it. God did it.
0: Faithful, powerful, good, and worthy. Worship lives here. The House of Praise.

You know, in a world that constantly changes, God's faithfulness remains the same. Hebrews 13:8 reminds us, Jesus Christ is the same yesterday, today, and forever. No matter what we face, we can trust that God is unchanging, providing stability, hope, and peace. When everything around us feels uncertain, His love and promises are a sure foundation. So let us find comfort in the truth that God's presence in our lives is constant and reliable.

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0: 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The House of Praise.

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1: 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Pray over our family, our kids, the people we hold so dear, our city, our state, our country, our world. 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
0: And now, your local forecast for northern Oklahoma and southern Kansas on the House of Praise.
2: Sunshine 84 today. We'll see increasing clouds tonight with a low down to 58. Sunny and 86 on Wednesday with a low of 61 Wednesday night. Thursday's outlook, upper 80s and a slight chance of rain returns Thursday night into Friday. Once again, sunny and 84 today.

Hey, if no one's told you yet today, you matter. You have value. 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
1: 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First, don't overwhelm your family with rules. 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Let your kids help shape some household rules. They'll be more likely to follow expectations they helped create. And when you're wrong, apologize. If you want your children to take responsibility, they need to see you do it first. Finally, remember, it's not all about the kids. A strong family begins with a healthy relationship between mom and dad, or if you're no longer together, with treating each other respectfully. None of us has parenting completely figured out. The wise ones are simply willing to keep learning.

your morning commute to your evening rest. We keep the focus on the one who never fails. Worship lives here, the House of Praise.

0: Just a quick note, don't forget to remember. Years ago, I was in a Bible study, and at the same time, I was going through a tough time, and I made a list of ways that God was faithful to me personally, and ways that in the book of Genesis, God was so faithful to so many, and became a real inspiring point for me. Recently, I remembered that list when I was going through another tough time, and I thought, wow, why am I not reading this consistently, being reminded of God's faithfulness? And maybe for you in your life, don't wait until you get all the way to the bottom to start thinking about how faithful God is to you and that He's with you and helping guide you through each and every day.
1: 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The House of Praise.

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thinking about you today, all who are feeling overlooked, ignored, weary, heartbroken, misunderstood, rejected. You literally feel like you've been kicked in the guts. You've been so winded, you wonder whether you'll ever get your breath back. You're so blindsided by the attack that you're questioning your own ability to hear from God or discern what's happening in your world. You've not stopped questioning your own heart, motives, actions, or responses, because the person who hurt you seems to be either totally unaware of or entirely indifferent to the pain they caused you. You wonder if God knows what happened or even cares. I want to remind you, He sees and knows everything. 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
1: Sunshine 84 today. We'll see increasing clouds tonight with a low down to 58. Sunny and 86 on Wednesday with a low of 61 Wednesday night. Thursday's outlook, upper 80s and a slight chance of rain returns Thursday night into Friday. Once again, sunny and 84 today.
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4: Today on Focus on the Family with Jim Daly, you're going to hear about God's redemptive work through adoption. Thanks for joining us. I'm John Fuller.
2: John, the one thing here at Focus on the Family that we want to be about is helping families to do the best job they can do in their marriage and their parenting. And that also means then those families that have adopted or are doing foster care, I mean, they have really unique challenges as well. And so today we're going to spend time talking about how the Lord is using you in that context, or maybe how he wants to use you in that context of foster care or adoption. You and I have both done a portion of that. Gene and I fostered for about 15 years. In fact, we're about to swoop in with our Tennessee foster kids who are now, 8 years older, 10 years older than when we had them at our home.
4: Yeah.
2: And we're going to take them on a little vacation together. So we're still involved with many of those kids.
4: That's really fun to see.
2: Yeah.
4: Because you didn't plan that.
2: No, we're like the new grandparents.
4: Yeah, that's awesome. Yeah, and of course, we adopted back in the early 2000s. And that remains a very interesting, always interesting journey for us.
2: Yeah, and you know, there's so many benefits that come from that. And it is what the Lord calls us to do and to consider. And we are adopted into his family. And it's been not always an easy journey. It takes some unique loving on these kids because they're coming from such brokenness many times. So we're going to discuss that today and tomorrow, actually, and give you some of the insights just in case the Lord might be nudging you.
4: Yeah, and we have a great panel of guests today. We have Lisa C. Qualls, Jody Jackson-Tucker, and Betsy Kilstra. And together, from very different perspectives and different experiences, they've written a terrific book called Healing for Every Heart in Adoption, Redemptive Prayers and Strategies for Adoptive Parents, Adoptees, and Birth Parents. It's a terrific resource, and you can find out more about our guests and this book and all the help we have here at the ministry at focusonthefamily.com

0: that explains these wounds that adoption is both causing and helping?
1: Well, we know from research that the bond between the mother and the baby begins prenatally. Yes, it's already happening. They're already experiencing their mother's movements and her voice, and she begins to experience the baby as well, because the baby is moving, and there's this beautiful almost communication, you know, that they experience together that's very, very special and very, very sacred. And so when a baby is born, they are looking for that mother. You know, this is
0: that
1: the
0: voice.
1: Yes, for their voice. They're looking for their touch. And so if a baby is separated from their mother, even just shortly after birth, that is a trauma. Change in primary caregiver is a trauma. And when we're talking about children in foster care, they have often been with their parents for a period of time, and they've experienced a wide range of things, probably neglect, abuse, things like that. So there are significant wounds that happen, you know, with abandonment and sometimes a sense of rejection, even though their birth mother may have actually even made a beautiful plan for them, but deep within themselves, why would someone give me away?
0: You know, it's almost, it makes me a little uncomfortable that way, because with our Wait No More program, we're encouraging parents to adopt and think about adoption. And but we're talking about acknowledging the wounds that can be caused by adoption. Why is naming those wounds so important?
2: I think it's important for our families and for our children that we recognize that for adoption to be possible, a loss has taken place for the child. Now, many adopted children do beautifully, grow up and do amazing things and are incredible overcomers, but we still need to acknowledge that God's design was not for a family to be broken. He has a redemptive story in adoption, but in God's perfect design, the family remains together. And so we need to acknowledge that loss if we're going to move towards a redemption story.
0: Yeah. Mm-hmm. Betsy, you're the adopted person. So in that context, I think going back, I mean, it was a few years ago that you were in that situation.
3: Yes, sir.
0: But those feelings of something's not quite right. Speak to the hope people affected by adoption can have in healing through Christ.
3: Okay. I think what you said, the feeling that something's not quite right, has many faces. It has many pieces to it. You know, many fears, anger, rejection, shame, so much. And yet we have a God of redemption who begins very early, if we're in a Christian home, to restore that brokenness that we were all just talking about. And so many things. I mean, I could tell you how that happened for me.
0: Yeah, that was the next question. I was going to start the other direction now and start with you. But what was your story? How old were you when you were adopted, and what happened?
3: I was 2 months when I was adopted. And I remember the first 6 years as being, you know, pretty peaceful. But I had an experience of two little neighbor children saying to me one day, "Well, your parents are not your real parents.
0: Wow.
3: You don't have any real parents. You know, we have real parents." And it was like all of a sudden something that was deep, deep inside just came to the surface with this whammo kind of feeling and kind of knocked me off my pathway and began to bring to the surface that the feelings of abandonment, loneliness, separation, I'm different in some kind of bad way. I remember the first time I heard that He knit you together in your mother's womb. It wasn't this random egg and sperm that came together that was meaningless and chaotic. It was God's hand was on me even before I appeared. And as those things came, they began to fill that dark place in my soul. But this was also there. It was like a war was going on inside of me, because I felt the depth of that abandonment and that brokenness. But I was

0: also hearing God's word and God's truth. And I guess the abandonment was like a stomach ulcer. Mm-hmm. Sometimes it was just oozing and not too painful, and other times it was bleeding. And it felt just like, I don't know if I can stand this pain.
1: In that context, though, you're in a good environment. You're in a Christian home. This is why Christians should be involved.
0: Yeah.
1: But even with all that, buckets of identity and love and trust, and you still had doubts, and you still had those sense of shame, and I would imagine.
0: And I think if I could say one thing to the adoptive parents is that the issues are not yours. That you can pour so much love, pour scripture, pour everything you have into a child, but that child still has to struggle with that basic feeling of loss, that basic feeling of abandonment. And that's, parents, you need to release yourself from all that weight of, I haven't done enough, I haven't done it well enough, and just face the fact that your child has to go through that struggle.
2: Mm-hmm. Yeah, and this is Focus on the Family with Jim Daly, and today we're talking about healing from the wounds of adoption. And our guests are Lisa C. Qualls, Jody Jackson Tucker, and Betsy Kilstra. And the book is called Healing for Every Heart in Adoption, Redemptive Prayers and Strategies for Adoptive Parents, Adoptees, and Birth Parents. 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And Jody, I think one of your adopted children struggled. It was a college story, I think, that you had in the book about ongoing abandonment issues, despite having a Christian foundation in the home. Tell us about that.
3: Yes. Our daughter was older when she was adopted, and she is a lovely child. She was an excellent student. We had a close relationship, or so I felt, and it was just such a gift being her parents. And when it came time for her to go to college, our relationship started to struggle. And even each year around the time that she would leave for college, things would get very difficult. And it actually took her 3 years of college to admit to me one day on the drive there that every time we bring her to college, it was about 2 hours from our home. It makes me emotional to think that she went through this. She was worried that we would never come back and pick her up.
1: Yeah. Mm-hmm.
3: And the dorm actually reminded her of the orphanage that she grew up in. And because of some things that had happened to her in her childhood and experiences that she had, it had deposited that fear of abandonment in her soul. So while there was no evidence that we would ever just leave her there, that was a struggle that she had to overcome. And I was so grateful when she finally shared that with me so that we could make the extra effort to remind her, of course we're coming back. This is when we're coming back. We will always come back for you. You know, Jesus said that to his disciples, I will not leave you as orphans. And there's a beautiful scripture in Psalm 27 that says, though my mother and father abandon me, the Lord will care for me. And I was already an adoptive mom when I heard that scripture. And I just thought, that is so magnificent. And that's what I need to be telling my children. No matter what they went through, no matter what any of us goes through, Jesus was always there. He was always there in those moments, even when we felt lost and abandoned.
1: Yeah, and it's such a normal thing to feel when you're abandoned, to feel abandoned.
3: Yeah.
1: I mean, that's completely normal and all those things that can happen.
3: Yeah, it's, but we're not really alone.
1: No, we're not, but it feels that way.
3: Yeah.
1: You know, so it's tough. And boy, just acknowledging that for that child and being able to talk that through.
3: Yes.
1: You know, this is probably why you're feeling that way, but we're going to be here for you.
3: Yeah.
1: Man, what a great message that had to be, and that sense of security that she had after that, even with lingering doubts, maybe they won't show up, right?
3: But it gets lesser
1: and lesser.
3: It's part of her journey.
1: Yeah.
3: It's part of her journey.
1: Lisa, let me ask you, as a birth mother, you dealt with a lot of emotional wounds. Tell us about your story and what happened for you.
4: Well, I became pregnant sort of in this era between maternity homes and a lot of young women keeping their babies. Mm-hmm. And so my parents did not know what to do, and they ended up putting me in foster care, which is sort of stunning. I think they had really no idea what they were doing, but they put me in foster care, and I was removed from everybody I knew and loved and moved from a small town to a big city.
1: Yeah.
4: And it was, I felt very, very deeply abandoned.
1: Well, let me just clarify that for the listener, the viewer. I mean, again, you're 17 and pregnant?
4: I was a little younger.
1: Okay. Mm-hmm. A teen pregnancy.
4: Yes.
1: And your parents got advice that the mm-hmm. best option here would be to put you into foster care,
4: mm-hmm.
1: which, you know, that just kind of is amazing when we think about it today. It was like, move the problem outside of your home. I mean, did you ever come back to reconcile that with your parents?
4: Yes, we have reconciled over the years. The Lord has done so much healing. And I think it took me a long time to realize that, honestly, I think they were trying to protect me.
1: Yeah, no,
4: you know,
1: I can
4: they were
1: that.
4: moving me far away from my boyfriend, for one,
1: right.
4: Moving me out of our community, and protecting themselves a little bit too. You know, there was a lot of shame there.
1: Well, that's true. Mm-hmm. And you had the child, and you put the child up for adoption?
4: Yes. Not because I wanted to.
1: Correct, yeah.
4: But because I had truly no other option. Mm-hmm. Even my foster mother was told she could not offer to help me.
1: Wow.
4: Yeah.
1: Under that banner of grief and loss, I mean, how did you cope with that decision? I mean, this is big.
4: It was very, very big. The only thing that got me through was the Lord. I was not a believer when I became pregnant, and I came to know Jesus. I kept hearing more about him. I kind of thought my foster mother and her friends were a little strange because they were really, really into Jesus. But I feel like the Lord captured me, you know?
1: Huh. And it didn't wasn't repulse you. You kind of leaned in.
4: No, I was, I think the Holy Spirit was preparing my heart, you know?
1: That's great.
4: But it wasn't until I was actually in labor and the most profoundly alone that I'd ever been in my life, and so desperate. I was scared. I was in pain. My foster mother was sleeping. And I cried out to the Lord. And I just said, I can't do this alone. I feel like I was truly lost and then found. Mm-hmm. I felt the presence of the Lord with me. It was powerful. And it changed my life forever.
1: Mm-hmm. Mm-hmm. That's good.
4: Yeah, all eternity and future generations, you know.
1: Mm-hmm.
4: So I'm very, very grateful for God showing up so powerfully for me.
1: Yeah. Hmm. So for that teen girl who's pregnant right now, she may be listening, may not, but her mom might be listening. What advice would you give both of them?
4: I would say if I were that mom, I would surround my daughter with so much love and so much support. Mm-hmm. No mother should be separated from her baby out of desperation. No mother should be abandoned. So I think whenever possible, we help that young mom parent her baby. I always think to myself, you know, I lost my son because of my age and my youth. And you know what? I overcame that because I got older. I just needed some help right then to have been able to parent my son. But sometimes circumstances don't allow that. And then I think in that case, we need to be prepared for the grief and be ready to support her through it.
1: Yeah. Again, a question I'm sure people are wanting me to ask is, did you ever connect with your son?
4: Was I there? Did.
1: Tell us that, because that's important for our emotional well-being right here.
4: Yes. Well, he found me when he was 16.
1: Wow.
4: And we had, I would say, a fairly rocky reunion because he was young and his parents were not prepared for it. I wasn't quite prepared yet either. It was definitely the longing of my heart to know my son again. But he also didn't know his story. He had no idea why I had given him up for adoption. It was very healing for him to learn that I loved him so much and that I never, never forgot him. And it was also great for him to learn his heritage, you know? And so it was beautiful. He also reunited with his birth father.
1: Okay.
4: Yeah.
1: Betsy, in the book you share prayers for healing. What are the key parts of those prayers to heal a broken heart?
0: Well, there's repentance, of what has gone wrong and how we've responded wrong. There is forgiveness, because so much forgiveness is needed, including forgiveness of ourselves. And there's also a place to just release the heaviness and the burdens that we've carried to the Lord. And so those are essential parts of the prayer.
1: You know, I think just generally for all three of you to give a perspective on this, there's all of this is gradation. And what I mean by that is some children will respond well with a light, loving touch that have come out of this situation. I feel like I was in that spot. I didn't really own my dad's bad decisions. I never felt like that was my fault, that he and my mom divorced. And of course, my mom died when I was 9, my dad when I was 11. I ended up in foster care. Not a very good positive foster experience. But there was something in me that really put the blame in the right place. I never felt like I owned it as a child. And I just thank the Lord for that grace.
0: That's huge. Right? That's one of the most important things that can happen.
1: How does somebody, and this is the question, how does an adult in that child's life help them get there so that they're not feeling all the guilt and all the you know, sins of your fathers and that kind of thing? But what do you say? What do you do?
3: I think this is a central theme that all of us have come to in our journey, which is the most important thing we need to communicate in our families is an identity in Christ. You know, as an adoptive mom, I was very focused on am I doing enough to make sure my children feel their cultural identity, the identity of their birth family, letting them feel that connection, making sure they felt connected to our family, to their new family. But ultimately, Jim, at the end of the day, we've all come to realize it's that identity in Christ that is the central healing issue. And that's why all three of us, I think, are so focused in our respective ministries on this idea of healing. We've all gone through therapy. We've all read books. We've all listened to wonderful Focus on the Family materials and podcasts and all the fantastic things that you all provide. But in the end, it's being with Jesus, rooting our identity in Him, that is the most significant. And that's where the healing ultimately comes. That's the moment of healing.
1: Would you say that that can be like a progressive kind of thing? I mean, where you're getting healthier day by day.
3: Yes.
1: And then other people might have that experience where it just hits them, where it's a monumental moment. Is that a fair description?
3: Yes.
0: Could I bring in a monumental moment?
1: Sure.
0: That I had. And I was in the context of a Christian family. But when I was about 9, it was Easter, and we were in a little town, and we all went to the football field, and we had a Easter sunrise service. And I just asked my parents, would it be hard if I just walked home? Well, this was 1950, and it was safe to walk 3 blocks for a little child. And so they said, sure, honey, oatmeal will be ready when you get back. And I was walking along, and all of a sudden, superimposed on the neighborhood scene was this picture of Jesus on the cross. And he looked at me with tears in his eyes and just said, I did this for you, and I love you so much. And I just had this overwhelming sense of belonging to him, and that he knew right where I was in my little neighborhood. And it just began to let me know that not only did I think that I was learning to know him, but that he already knew me. And the whole thing of being taught that he knew me from the foundation of the world just hit. And it's like it was a life-changing moment. And I felt received, I felt understood, I felt loved. I just felt like, Jesus, you're really there for me. And there's a lot I don't understand, there's a lot I struggle with, but you're there for me. And that was a turning point in my life.
1: Yeah, that is beautifully said. I think that's it. You know, the scripture says that he's a father to the fatherless.
0: That's right.
1: There's something about the Lord's heart for people in that spot.
0: Mm-hmm. Yeah, there really is.
1: You know, the parents and the children. I mean, Lisa, I'm thinking of you. And, you know, just that teenager who's pregnant and scared. Yeah. What do I do? Now I'm getting shipped off to a foster family to hide my thing, my sin. I mean, just powerful. But the Lord's in it all.
3: Yes.
1: You know,
3: and he wants to heal our hearts.
1: Yes. Absolutely.
3: And that's what's so central. I wore this necklace today. I had a similar experience. I was at my lowest point as an adoptive mom. And because of the brokenness and challenges with my children, and I found myself in a very dark, low place spiritually. And then one day I actually was in a very dark, low place physically. I was swimming under the water, and I was deep in the water. And in that moment, I just cried out to God. I said, Lord, you have to heal me. I cannot continue to live with my heart this broken. Either take me now, take me home with you, or heal me. And when the Lord was speaking through Ezekiel, he said, I will take your heart of stone and I will give you a heart of flesh. And in that moment, I felt the Lord reach toward me and heal my heart. And as I came up out of the water, I knew I was starting on a healing journey. So I had that moment, like you described, Jim, where, and like Betsy and Lisa have both described, that were the turning point. And when I came up out of the water, I encountered this lady who was selling these necklaces that she makes. And this is a stone heart, and it's covered with the tree of life. And there's no way that I could not believe that that was a wink from God. That he had taken my stone heart, but he was putting the tree of life over it, and that our family could thrive in the future.
1: Boy, that's beautiful.
3: And that we could bring fruit.
1: Yeah.
3: And so I was so excited when you said a key moment, because I still needed a lot of support. I still went through a lot of counseling. There was a lot that still needed to heal. But that was the moment where I realized helping people heal needs to be the central message of what we do.
1: Well, that is so good. And unfortunately, we got to land here. But let's come back next time, continue the discussion, and learn more about loving these kids, loving these moms, and really doing what we need to do to be the body of Christ. Can we do that?
4: Yes.
1: All right, let's do it. This has been such a moving conversation, and I hope you've been encouraged today and that you feel empowered to pursue the healing that Christ offers for your entire family. As I mentioned earlier, we help foster and adoptive families thrive in Christ through Wait No More. It's a wonderful program. John will tell you where to find that link in a minute. And I also want to recommend that you get a copy of the book, Healing for Every Heart in Adoption. 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You can do that through Wait No More, and with your help, we can make that number even bigger next year.
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7: Sunshine 84 today. We'll see increasing clouds tonight with a low down to 58. Sunny and 86 on Wednesday with a low of 61 Wednesday night. Thursday's outlook, upper 80s, and a slight chance of rain returns Thursday night into Friday. Once again, sunny and 84 today.
8: There's something in all of us that longs to see wrong made right. We wait for the guilty to be held accountable, for the innocent to be vindicated, for the scales at long last to balance. But justice in this world so often seems slow in coming. Maybe you're waiting on God to settle the score. Have you wondered if He even knows? If He'll ever step in and set things straight? Today on Insight for Living, Chuck Swindoll arrives at the resolution of Job's long ordeal. And in Job's redemptive story, there's hope for all of us.
9: Turn to the last chapter in the book of Job, if you will, please. I'll begin reading at verse 5. I am undeterred in this process. Since I'm speaking on justice today, I think it's appropriate that I go on here. Job 42, verse 5. We will only have about five more Sundays in the book of Job. And then I'll come to the end of the book for you. Job 42, 5. I have heard of you by the hearing of the ear, but now my eye sees you. Therefore I retract, and I repent in dust and ashes. It came about after the Lord had spoken these words to Job. The Lord said to Eliphaz the Temanite, "My wrath is kindled against you and against your two friends, because you have not spoken of me what is right, as my servant Job has. Now, therefore, take for yourselves seven bulls and seven rams, and go to my servant Job and offer up a burnt offering for yourselves. And my servant Job will pray for you, for I will accept him so that I may not do with you according to your folly, because you have not spoken of me what is right, as my servant Job has." So Eliphaz the Temanite and Bildad the Shuhite and Zophar the Naamathite went and did as the Lord told them, and the Lord accepted Job. The Lord restored the fortunes of Job when he prayed for his friends, and the Lord increased all that Job had twofold.
8: 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Chuck titled today's message, "Finally, Justice Rolls Down."
9: There is something wonderfully satisfying about justice. We love it when right is rewarded and when wrong is punished. No one is better at either than the living God, who is all fair and all knowing. When His justice rolls down, it is always right. One of the reasons Christians love to learn about future things is a part of the future things deals with rewards that are promised God's people. Those rewards are sometimes specified for us in prophetic books of the Bible. For example, there are crowns that are promised the faithful. Not just one or two, but there are five specific crowns And they make quite a study when you go into the New Testament and learn of the rewards that God has for his own people as we stand before the judgment seat of Christ, which is set forth in the third chapter of 1 Corinthians. You may remember singing as a child that little gospel song, "Will there be any stars in my crown when at evening the sun goes down?" Actually, the lyrics are fanciful because the Bible never promises stars in one's crown, but it does promise crowns. And there's something wonderfully satisfying about knowing that individuals who may have been ignored or even worse, mistreated, sometimes martyred for their faith, that they will not be forgotten, that justice will roll down. They will be rewarded. God will not forget or overlook them. Justice has a flip side as well. Those who do wrong will suffer the consequences for the wrong. And there's something inside all of us that finds a satisfying relief when we hear that wrong was dealt with. We even have the phrase, brought to justice. A close-to-home illustration comes to mind. 3 weeks in October of 2002, a sniper was on the loose in the mid-Atlantic states. There's hardly a person hearing me right now who has not followed the story of the mass murders. 10 of them, as people were cowardly and brutally shot at random, coming out of malls or getting into their cars or pumping gas or getting off of a bus. From somewhere, someone had the audacity to kill in cold blood. Cynthia and I have a friend who lives about a mile from where the first shot rang out. He's a federal judge. And he said to me just this past week when we talked about it, that there was a sense of terror that stretched across those communities as they couldn't find the killer or killers. And then it seems they've been found. And if they are in fact the ones they shot out of the trunk of their cars, causing their deed to be all the more cowardly and unfair. And something inside us is incensed by that. We live for the day that they will be brought to justice, and ideally that they will be killed for their deeds. So we wait. We're pleased that they've been captured, and we're grateful that justice has rolled down yet again, or it soon will. I came across a very interesting statement in the little book of Amos just this week. Amos, just before the book of Obadiah, or just after Joel. I know it's hard to find. Let me just cut to the chase. It's page 1409 in my Bible. Maybe not in yours. It's over in the Minor Prophets, and you've probably not turned to Amos and maybe ever in your life, but right in the middle of the book, this prophet who was making the indifferent rather uncomfortable with his prophecy represents the words of the Lord when he says, 5:21, I reject your festivals. Nor do I delight in your solemn assemblies. Even though you offer up to me burnt offerings and your grain offerings, I will not accept them. He's quoting the Lord. I will not even look at the peace offerings of your fatlings. Take away from me the noise of your songs. I will not even listen to the sound of the harps. Let justice roll down. Don't you like the way that reads? Let it roll down like water. And then in good Hebrew poetic fashion, The statement follows that intensifies it. Let righteousness, like an ever-flowing stream, roll down. It's been a long time coming, says the Lord, but remember, I am just, as one man wrote, the mills of God grind slowly, yet they grind exceedingly small. Another in our day put it this way, all God's accounts are not settled at the end of every month. Eugene Peterson in The Message renders this passage in words that probably will seem a little more current to you and me. I can't stand your religious meetings. I'm fed up with your conferences and conventions. I want nothing to do with your religion projects, your pretentious slogans and goals. I'm sick of your fundraising schemes, your public relations and image making. I've had all I can take of your noisy ego music. When was the last time you sang to me? Do you know what? I want justice, oceans of it. I want fairness, rivers of it. That's what I want. That's all I want. You're hearing justice in these words of passion. God ultimately brings people into account. You know, the problem is that he's often so slow in doing it. I heard of one of the Puritan prayers, very brief for a change for a Puritan. And he simply said, "O Lord, hurry up." Don't you say that sometime? This wrong has been going on long enough. Hurry up, God. Or when will he ever step in and deal with whatever? Or reward these people? Why do we say that? Because we want justice. You know what? It's how he made us. We are like God when in our righteous walk we long for justice. He's pleased with justice and equity and fairness. I am pleased to tell you that in the story of Job, justice finally rolls down. This man who did not deserve the boils that covered his skin or the loss of his business and home and family and happiness ultimately gets them back, and gets them back in multiplied fashion, as we're going to learn. And those who made his life even more miserable hear from the Lord about that too. He does not overlook either. Our faithful God rewards the righteous, and he also disciplines the unrighteous. Back in Job 42, we were forced to move along rather quickly in our last message, and we finished before I was through. That happens somewhat regularly. And I want to go back briefly and pull from it some lessons that I don't want you to miss, because I think they will help us in the living of our lives as Job finally sees it through a couple of interesting illustrations with, you remember, the hippopotamus and the crocodile? Remember that strange, those strange examples the Lord uses in chapters 40 and 41? Finally, it dawns on Job what the Lord is getting at. That his plan is profound, that his reasoning is right, that his ways are higher than we can ever understand. And Job waves the flag of surrender and says, "I back away, I retract, and I repent. I said things I shouldn't have been saying. I spoke about things I knew nothing about. And Lord, please know, my heart is yours, and I place myself at your disposal." When you get to chapter 42, those are Job's words in verses 2 through 6. And I pulled from these verses four lessons that I want you to remember. And they go with us toward the end of the story. Job says, verse 2, I know, he's speaking to the Lord, I know that you can do all things and that no purpose of yours can be thwarted. You can do all things and no one can hold you back. Here's the lesson I learned from that. God's purpose is unfolding and I cannot hinder it. Some of you need to hear that. I do not know the details of your circumstances, but surely in a group this large, there must be some pretty tough situations. There are some pretty severe needs. And you may begin to wonder if this is getting out of control and God really is absent. Remember the principle, God's purpose is unfolding, mysterious as it may seem, and I cannot hinder it. You will discover before I'm through with these four that the whole focus is on the Lord. It's not on life. It is on the Lord. It's not on others. It is on the Lord. It is not on the difficulties. It is on the Lord. Now, the second comment Job makes is in verse 3. Who is this that hides counsel without knowledge? Sort of a self-confession there. Therefore, I have declared that which I did not understand. I would render the next things too deep for me, which I did not know. Here's the second thought. God's plan is incredible, and I will not comprehend it. I hope after the study of Job that you make a point in your life of reminding yourself regularly, things are happening that I cannot hinder. Things are happening I will never comprehend. If you will tell yourself enough, that enough, you will find a peace you've never known before. The lack of peace comes when we try to make sense out of everything that is occurring and try to make it fit our human logic. And we forget His ways are higher than our ways. His plan is deeper. His purposes are far more profound. We cannot hinder them and we will not comprehend them. Let it rest. Let it be. It's okay. You don't have to know to have peace. You have to trust to have peace. Now, the third principle is in verses 4 and 5. Hear now, and I will speak. I will ask you, and you instruct me. He's talking to the Lord. I will ask you, Lord, and you, Lord, instruct me. I've heard of you by the hearing of the ear. Now my eye sees you. Third principle. God's instruction is reliable. I dare not ignore it. God's instruction is reliable. I dare not ignore it. I think I should warn every one of you that because you place yourself under the teaching of the Word of God, as I do, we are accountable. When you hear principles such as this, and then either ignore them or disobey them, there is a consequence that'll follow. There's sadness in place of relief. There's a discouragement in place of a sense of fulfillment. His instruction is reliable, and therefore we dare not ignore it. This isn't just a religious exercise. This isn't just another way to spend a Sunday morning. This isn't just an empty pastime that we do out of habit. It is a time of allowing His truth to filter into our gray matter and impact us so that our attitudes and our actions and our words change to fit His, to fit Him. See Him? You see Job? That's what he does in verse 6. Therefore, since your purpose is unfolding, since your plan is incredible, since your instruction is reliable, I retract. I pull back from a number of the things that I said, things I used to believe. I repent in dust and ashes. This is saying to us, God's way is best. I must not resist it. God's way is best. I must not resist it. That did it. When the Lord heard Job's heart, as these words reveal his heart, When the Lord saw the humility and the openness and the teachability of Job, mercy kicked in and grace flowed down. In fact, the Lord decides to use Job in the process of restoring these friends who have gotten so far off track. That's another point. You will be amazed at how the Lord will use you and others' lives when you adjust your ways to His ways. You will be for them a refuge, a point of hope, a reason to go on, a source of strength, a calming presence. You will be that and so much more to those who lack the things that you now possess by His grace. So the Lord hears His servant say that, and He then turns His attention to the three friends. Before we go to this section, He doesn't mention Elihu by name, probably because Elihu, the last of the friends, was more right than the others, probably was more on target, though his heart needed a little adjustment at times, and his pride needed to come down a few notches. He was not guilty as Eliphaz and Bildad and Zophar were, and that's why the Lord addresses them directly. Before I go there, let me give you a statement. Life is all about our God. Life is all about our God. Will you say that with me? Life is all about our God. If you, sounds simple, maybe sounds silly, but if you will repeat that every morning when you get up, it'll make a difference in your day. Because from the earliest years, we think life is about us. My comfort, my space, my rights, my will, my career, my salary, my plans, my health. Life is not about that. It is about our God. And as He works His way and will and purposes through us, it is amazing when we get on track how absolutely delightful more of life can be. Now, I'm not saying you will be free of any trials. I'm not saying difficulties will leave you by the tons and you'll never know what it is to be depressed or discouraged. That's not what I'm saying. You're only human. I'm just saying the way you've been living will not be the way you will live when you focus on the fact that life is all about your God. Job sees it. These other men don't. They're standing in the background frowning with their arms folded, wondering why the lightning isn't striking Job and the Lord isn't vindicating them for what they said. Boy, are they in for a surprise. It came about after the Lord had spoken these words to Job, verse 7, that the Lord said to Eliphaz the Temanite, "My wrath is kindled against you and against your two friends." Stop. I know you want to go on, but stop. I love that. I love it that the Lord says, "You made me angry. Your words were wrong words, your actions were wrong actions, and I have a wrath that is kindled over what you have been doing." You know why I love it? Because I was reared in a world that taught Christians should never be angry. If you are angry, you are sinful, and you need to confess it, that you got mad. It's a little bit more complicated than that, honestly. I mean, if the Lord can show a wrath that is kindled, surely there's a place for anger. The Lord Jesus driving those people who were desecrating the temple out of the temple as He plaited together those leather thongs and made them into a whip and drove them out. You can't tell me, He said, "Now, gentlemen, I'm a little uneasy about what I'm seeing here. When you have time, would you clean up the mess and be on your way?" He drove them out of the temple. I would love to see a picture of that. Got his sleeves rolled up and he is swinging that whip, and I think that is fantastic. Those Pharisees saw him coming toward him. It was like, "What is this?" But he's never done a sin in his entire existence. So it couldn't have been sinful. It was a righteous indignation. Something's wrong if you don't get mad over that. The Lord God says, it's not a temper tantrum here. It's not a sudden overreaction as he pitches a fit. Hey, this has been a long time coming. He's been standing back, waiting and waiting, and finally he reaches the limit of his tether. I'm not talking about an out-of-control rage. I'm talking about a justifiable anger that comes from the heart of one who is holy in God's case.
8: Righteous anger from the heart of a holy God. It's a side of the Lord we don't often pause to consider. He's patient, slow to anger, waiting and waiting. But he's also just, and he won't let wrong stand forever. There's more to this story that Chuck Swindoll wants to show us, so keep listening to Insight for Living. Chuck titled this message, Finally, Justice Rolls Down. The Old Testament book of Job provides a shocking picture of human suffering. Many of the images are pitiful and frankly seem so unfair. But that's the way life is, right? Sometimes it feels like nothing more than an endless sequence of unwanted surprises. And yet, even still, Job deliberately chose triumph over tragedy. We encourage you to get better acquainted with Job using the practical Bible study resources that Insight for Living offers. For instance, we invite you to request the Searching the Scriptures Bible Study Workbook for this series. It's called Job, A Man of Heroic Endurance. 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Finally, here's something that will interest you. Chuck Swindoll recently sat down with actor and producer Kirk Cameron. During their conversation, Kirk talked about his transformation in Christ, which happened through Chuck's preaching. To hear and see the entire interview between Chuck and Kirk, stop by insight.org/conversation. Are you waiting on God to make things right? I'm Bill Meyer. Chuck Swindoll tells a redemptive story of divine justice tomorrow on Insight for Living.

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4: Sunshine 84 today. We'll see increasing clouds tonight with a low down to 58. Sunny and 86 on Wednesday with a low of 61 Wednesday night. Thursday's outlook, upper 80s, and a slight chance of rain returns Thursday night into Friday. Once again, sunny and 84 today.

Have you ever noticed this, that there is so many movies about time travel and you go to the past and you got to be very careful that you don't do something small that will drastically change the present? But how often here in the present do we think about doing something small that can drastically change the future?

The House of Praise is where worship never stops. A place where every lyric lifts your heart toward heaven. Every time I call your name. Worship lives here. The House of Praise.

0: good.
1: What if it's possible to do all the right Christian things and still miss the one thing Jesus said matters most? In Matthew 22:37, Jesus says, "Love the Lord your God with all your heart, with all your soul, with all your mind." Notice he didn't say just know about God. He said love him with everything, with your heart, letting him shape what you desire and what matters most to you, with your soul, letting your identity and purpose be rooted in him, and with your mind, spending time in his word, seeking his wisdom, and allowing his truth to change the way you think. And that kind of love doesn't just show up on Sunday. It affects how we treat people, how we spend our time, the decisions we make, even what we do with what God has given us. So maybe the question for today isn't simply, do I love God? It's this, does God have all of me, my heart, my soul, and my mind?

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We praise him for who he is. Worship lives here, the House of Praise.

0: Hey, I feel like somebody may need to hear this today. 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He will not let you down like flawed man has let you down. If you're bitter, forgive. 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
1: Peace in the chaos. Praise in every moment. The House of Praise.

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1: Praise the Lord, oh my soul.
0: God is holy, God is good, and God is here. The House of Praise.
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can I share Matthew 6:32 with you? For the Gentiles eagerly seek all these things, for your heavenly Father knows that you need all these things. This verse reminds us of the Father's care for his children. He knows our needs even before we ask, and he promises to provide for us. So as you navigate life's challenges today and uncertainties, take comfort in knowing that God sees you. He knows your needs, and he's faithful to take care of you. Trust in his provision and allow his peace to fill your heart, knowing that you are loved and cared for by the creator of the universe. Keep your focus on him today and rest assured that he will never let you down.

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Hallelujah anyway. Let your car, your home, your office become in the mighty name of Jesus. A house of praise.

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Never give up on walking in all God's put you on the earth to do, and always let God's truth and not your pain define you. I pray that God will give you the courage to keep trusting Him, even through this tough time you're in.

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I don't want to scare anybody, but there may be a silent danger lurking right in plain sight in your home. I'm talking about stripes. Parallel lines that may be quietly creating turmoil in your mind. Yes, according to recent research, staring at ordered lines increases what are called gamma oscillations in the brain, which may lead to migraines and even epileptic seizures. However, all is not lost, especially for fans of animal prints, as it's the only the most orderly of human-made horizontal stripes that trigger these brain oscillations. We're talking about Venetian blinds like that. Stripes that occur in nature, like zebra stripes, those are actually okay. The reason? It seems that our brains are not designed to cope with such extreme regularity, as it doesn't occur in nature. The researchers found that once they distorted the lines slightly or blurred their edges, the oscillations died down. So, you can still decorate with stripes, just note the best practices to avoid stripes-related headaches in your home. Beware of those Venetian blinds. Use vertical stripes, not horizontal if you have to. For some reason, the vertical actually are okay, but horizontal definitely are not. And finally, seek out those natural animal patterns like zebra stripes. Hope that I saved you a headache today.

from sunrise to bedtime. Let your day be drenched in worship. Worship lives here, the House of Praise.

0: Hey, quick reminder today, sometimes a season in life is about an internal work. You know, we want God to make it better and answer our prayers by making life smooth and make sense. But he's come to do an internal work. Sometimes until we recognize the pain is showing us the healing work he needs to do, nothing will change. Healing is a process and usually not a moment. It can be messy. It can be lonely. It can be scary and feel sometimes unbearable. But God has come to be faithful and to set us free if we dare trust him. So the outcome, true peace, unmatched joy, deep empathy, greater faith, and looking a lot more like Jesus and loving and trusting him like you didn't know was possible. So today, dare to let him do the work within you. Let his word transform you and live like the overcomer that you are.
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Hey, friend, Colossians 3:14, it's a verse that reminds us to put on love, which binds everything together in perfect harmony. Yeah, this verse highlights the importance of love as the glue that, you know, holds all our virtues and relationships together. When we choose to act in love, we reflect the character of Christ and create unity and peace in our lives and communities. No matter the challenges you face today, let love be your guiding principle, knowing that it has the power to bring harmony and healing. Embrace this call to love deeply and watch how it transforms everything around you.

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1: Hey, we just have to say thank you. 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
0: And now, your local forecast for northern Oklahoma and southern Kansas on the House of Praise.
1: Sunshine 84 today. We'll see increasing clouds tonight with a low down to 58. Sunny and 86 on Wednesday with a low of 61 Wednesday night. Thursday's outlook, upper 80s and a slight chance of rain returns Thursday night into Friday. Once again, sunny and 84 today.
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5: Today on Focus on the Family with Jim Daly, you're going to hear about God's redemptive work through adoption. Thanks for joining us. I'm John Fuller.
3: John, the one thing here at Focus on the Family that we want to be about is helping families to do the best job they can do in their marriage and their parenting. And that also means then those families that have adopted or are doing foster care, I mean, they have really unique challenges as well. And so today we're going to spend time talking about how the Lord is using you in that context, or maybe how he wants to use you in that context of foster care or adoption. You and I have both done a portion of that. Gene and I fostered for about 15 years. In fact, we're about to swoop in with our Tennessee foster kids who are now, 8 years older, 10 years older than when we had them at our home.
6: Yeah.
3: And we're going to take them on a little vacation together. So we're still involved with

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0: Worship lives here. The house of praise.

CC Winans on the House of Praise, 642. Such a nice morning out there. 61 degrees on the way to 84 today. Hey, today don't be darkened by your worldly experience. Don't let yourself be separated from God because of a hardening of your heart. Don't give in to sensuality or greed just because everyone else seems to. Take a listen to the Apostle Paul. He says, it's not the way of life you learned when you heard about Christ and were taught in him in accordance with the truth that's in Jesus. You were taught with regard to your former way of life to put off your old self, which is being corrupted by its deceitful desires, to be made new in the attitude of your minds, and to put on the new self, created to be like God in true righteousness and holiness. So if your life's gone sideways, just own it. Repent of the sin that you've been caught up in. Ask Jesus to come back front and center in your life today.

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1: How's that for timing?
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1: Hey, the next time you're feeling disappointed, try to remember, God is always working. 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
0: And now, your local forecast for northern Oklahoma and southern Kansas on the House of Praise.
3: Sunshine 84 today. We'll see increasing clouds tonight with a low down to 58. Sunny and 86 on Wednesday with a low of 61 Wednesday night. Thursday's outlook, upper 80s, and a slight chance of rain returns Thursday night into Friday. Once again, sunny and 84 today. Currently, a nice 61 this morning at the House of Praise. Just good out there. Coming up, making friends of enemies. Right now, Chris Tomlin on the House of Praise.

0: Natalie Lane is on the House of Praise.
1: Perhaps the most important takeaway from our past is learning from our mistakes while appreciating the grace and forgiveness of God. Francis Anfuso says, "We all struggle to learn sufficiently." It reminds me of a sad reality spoken about in the book of Judges. We'll have to live with the enemy we refuse to drive out. When it comes to the inner battle we each face in our soul, making friends with enemies never ends well. If we don't resist the devil, we'll eventually make friends with him. The Bible says, resist the devil and he will flee. The devil would love us to believe that evil is really not that bad, and good is likewise not that good. That the only truth that will set a person free is aligning our lives with God's reality, which is all that will ultimately last.
0: Matt Maher says it's going to be all right on the House of Praise.

It's not just what we play. It's who he is. God did it. God did it. Faithful, powerful, good, and worthy. Worship lives here. The House of Praise.

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Oh, I can't wait. It's going to be great. Here's new artist Madison Watkins. What a voice. Oof. That's the God you are on the House of Praise.

0: 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And in this house, you'll never forget why.
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0: 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The House of Praise.

0: Chandler Moore on the House of Praise. We mentioned just a moment ago, he's in town at the Paycom in Oklahoma City with Jamie McDonald and, of course, Phil Wickham coming up this Sunday night. 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
1: When I say the phrase screaming child on an airplane, you probably tense up a little, don't you? Just the thought of that situation for many of us is an oh no. I tell you what an amazing opportunity for a woman to show the love of God. It happened recently on a transatlantic flight between Brussels and New York. She was a shy woman from Charlotte. He was a little boy, apparently African, and he was screaming. The woman, Rochelle Grohn, realized he was special needs. She works with special needs children and immediately got up, walked back to the boy, and held out her hand. She also had a pen, had taken some of the nausea bags, and began to draw. He calmed down, he walked with her, they sat in the floor, and began to draw together. She held him, gave him a hug. She could tell he was becoming more and more relaxed. Just by taking her time with him, she calmed him down, and this long flight, which was, boy, becoming very tense, was back to normal. What a great, great thing she did. And she says, you know, everyone's been on a flight with a screaming child. This was just one way to diffuse the situation. Just asking, is there something I can do? Smiling, not scowling. She believes God put her on that flight for a reason.
0: Lauren Daigle, Let It Be a Hallelujah on the House of Praise.

0: Sasha Layton, meet me in the valley. It's the House of Praise. Hey, thank you so much for your support of the house and during this fall fundraiser. Boy, 77 families giving to the house for the very first time. Just absolutely amazing. Our partnership with the Homeless Alliance, seeing more than 280 homeless friends and neighbors fed. You know, we ended $30,000 short, but the good news is people continued to give over the weekend and yesterday. And as of today, the goal sits at just about $22,000 left. So if you'd still like to help, you can. 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So if you'd still like to help, you can. 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We're moving forward together. We're reaching more people, continuing to share the hope of Jesus every single day. Mercy me, make it well on the House of Praise.
1: Making well with my soul. 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
0: And now, your local forecast for northern Oklahoma and southern Kansas on the House of Praise.
2: Sunshine 84 today. We'll see increasing clouds tonight with a low down to 58. Sunny and 86 on Wednesday with a low of 61 Wednesday night. Thursday's outlook, upper 80s, and a slight chance of rain returns Thursday night into Friday. Once again, sunny and 84 today. Currently low 60s at the House of Praise. So nice out there this morning. Elevation Worship, getting your Tuesday off to a great start with praise on the House of Praise.

0: moment ago, you just heard Phil Wickham in Oklahoma City this Sunday night at the Paycom. 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
1: Oftentimes, there are verses in the Bible that challenge us. They challenge the way we do things to a degree that maybe seems unreasonable. It can be easy just to ignore the verse entirely, and we got to be careful about that, don't we? Relevant Magazine looked at five verses that Christians like to ignore. One of them, James 1, 2 through 12. Consider it pure joy, my brothers and sisters, whenever you face trials of many kinds, because you know that the testing of your faith produces perseverance. Let perseverance finish its work so that you may be mature and complete, not lacking anything. Blessed is the one who perseveres under trial, because having stood the test, that person will receive the crown of life that the Lord has promised to those who love him. You know, out of the 12 original disciples of Jesus, 10 were martyred, one was exiled, and one committed suicide. Obviously, they lived in a time and a place particularly hostile to Christianity, but they readily expect temporal suffering in exchange for eternal rewards. In much of Western evangelicalism, where civil opposition is frequently conflated with legitimate persecution, we're too often maintained the expectation that Christians not only deserve to maintain happy, prosperous lives, but that we're justified in being shocked and outraged when culture does not share our values. But James has a different message than the prosperity gospel and self-help platitudes. He tells followers of Christ that we should expect our faith to be tested, because that's how it's made stronger. We should expect suffering, not because God's malicious, but because God, he wants us to know what it's like to lean on him for strength. If we're chasing temporal happiness at the cost of eternal rewards, then our priorities are backwards. In a culture of creature comfort and abundance, James' message is too often ignored in favor of the type of gospel that equates strong faith with earthly success.
2: Let's go.

From your morning commute to your evening rest, we keep the focus on the one who never fails. Worship lives here, the House of Praise.

0: Passion, featuring Tasha Cobbs Leonard, what he's done on the House of Praise. Little things can make a big difference, especially with our kids. AllProDad.com has five things that you could do today that would really be huge for your kids. First, tell your kids you love them and tell them why. Love, like breathing, works best when engaged as a constant. Let your kids know you love them so often that the expression becomes second nature. Teach them to write thank you notes. It's such a small thing, but the discipline of saying, and most importantly, writing a thank you is a game changer. Consideration, respect, courtesy, good manners, much more come bundled with this sadly underutilized skill. Next, share your family stories. Lights out, I love you, and a short story, better yet, a family story to wrap up the day. Stories connect our children with their history in an ongoing conversation that teaches them not only the stories, but to live a better story themselves. Put a note in their lunchbox. Get ready to get in that habit again soon. Once a week, every day, random days, you decide. Encouragement always. No finger wagging in this note. Notes make a point of connection in the middle of the day, are reaching in, a confirmation that family is important and family is my identity. And finally, turn off the TV during mealtimes. Just a small adjustment to the routine, but with huge repercussions. Conversation, learning, teaching, love, connection, all this and more. And it can come at the push of one small button.
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0: Hillsong and Cornerstone, it's the House of Praise. October 10th needs to be on your calendar at the House Ponca City Studios. We're going to have our Faith Family Fall Fest. 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
4: And now, your local forecast for northern Oklahoma and southern Kansas on the House of Praise.
0: Sunshine 84 today. We'll see increasing clouds tonight with a low down to 50. Sunny and 86 on Wednesday with a low of 61 Wednesday night. Thursday's outlook, upper 80s and a slight chance of rain returns Thursday night into Friday. Once again, sunny and 84 today.

David Funk and Jen Johnson with The Blood. It's the House of Praise. Hey, thank you so much for your support of the house and during this fall fundraiser. Boy, 77 families giving to the house for the very first time. Just absolutely amazing. Our partnership with the Homeless Alliance, seeing more than 280 homeless friends and neighbors fed. 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And as of today, the goal sits at just about $22,000 left. 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So if you'd still like to help, you can. 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We're moving forward together. We're reaching more people, continuing to share the hope of Jesus every single day. House fires, jaywalkers on the House of Praise.

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2: Do you believe that hatred is the same thing as murder? Well, what does the Bible say? Relevant Magazine's article about five verses that Christians ignore quotes 1 John 3:15. Anyone who hates a brother or sister is a murderer, and you know that no murderer has eternal life residing in him. Jesus constantly challenged us to not only examine our outward behaviors, but to also constantly keep our inward selves in check. In Matthew, he equates lust to adultery. And in 1 John, he illustrates an even stronger example, saying that hatred is the same as murder. Sure, there probably aren't a lot of Christians who would say they hate someone, but if we're honest with ourselves, our actions don't always bear that out. Because for Jesus, hatred wasn't simply wishing ill on someone, it was the absence of love. We know that we have passed from death to life because we love each other. Anyone who does not love remains in death. The verse isn't simply about not hating, it's about not loving. That's why it's so challenging and so frequently ignored. When we talk bad about someone, a friend, a cultural figure, a leader, if our motivations are not born out of love and correction, then we should carefully check our motives. That's partly why Jesus used such dramatic examples. It's easy to judge outward actions, but for God, it all comes down to matters of the heart.
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3: I have felt the deepest loss. 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And when it led me to the cross, only then I understood that even in the ruthless pain, there's a river running through, and every bend

Hey, just one quick thing today. If the way in front of you is yet to be seen, well, maybe God's asking you to learn that it's not the answers and not the way that you need, but it's Him that you need. And He is more than enough.

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3: Sunshine 84 today. We'll see increasing clouds tonight with a low down to 58. Sunny and 86 on Wednesday with a low of 61 Wednesday night. Thursday's outlook, upper 80s and a slight chance of rain returns Thursday night into Friday. Once again, sunny and 84 today.

0: It's Micah Tyler on the House of Praise. Hey, I'm Andy.
1: The number of the day is...
2: Be careful around this. This common item causes 25,000 ER visits a year. It is flip-flops. That feels like an embarrassing reason to go to the ER, but let me know if you've got an embarrassing injury that tops that.
3: We were out blackberry picking in Oregon, and I stepped on a bee's nest. I took off running because I flew up my pants, and my husband was out there, and he was hitting me, but he was trying to get the bees off of me.
2: Oh, no!
3: And then when we called 911, because I started having, you know, a reaction... They thought I said that I had been shot over 20 times. They came blazing to my rescue, but no, I had been stung over 20 times.
2: Right.
3: Yeah, that was embarrassing.
2: And that's the moment where you decided, I'm never going out in nature again.
3: No, we stayed in Oregon for a little bit longer, but yes.

The House of Praise is where worship never stops. A place where every lyric lifts your heart toward heaven. Every time I call your name. Worship lives here. The House of Praise.

0: House of Praise with Chris Tomlin. I'm Andy.
1: Waking up hurt is embarrassing because what it happened while you slept. Not as embarrassing, though, when you have a random injury in front of a bunch of people.
2: I was demonstrating to my preschool class how to stand on a little springboard on the playground set. And it was different than the previous one I had stood on before. And I flew off, got a goose egg on my chin, and broke my ankle.
1: And here you are trying to hopefully tell the kids this is how you do it without hurting yourself.
2: Yes, don't do it this way.

holy, faithful, good. We praise him for who he is. Worship lives here, the house of praise.

That's Matthew West on the House of Praise. Hey, I'm Andy. 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Saturday, October 10th, it's the Faith Family Fall Fest. 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This could be, if you get the whole family together, why not make it your Christmas card picture or the Facebook picture you put up for Christmas or something else. I don't know. Senior pictures, all kinds of ideas with pictures and the House FM mascot, homie. It would be awesome, whatever you do. That's coming up October 10th. 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
1: Praise the Lord, oh my soul.
0: God is holy, God is good, and God is here. The House of Praise.

0: Jamie McDonald on the House of Praise. I'm Andy.
1: This is Leah. I have an embarrassing injury.
2: You sound excited to share it.
1: Part of it is you have to understand that I traveled extensively. I was in all the mountain ranges, and I was in both sides of the ocean. I was a traveling musician, and I got hurt vacuuming my car when the wind blew the door shut on my foot, and it severed a tendon.
2: Oh, no!
1: I know, and everybody, I had Arabian horses, I was showing coast to coast, and everybody said to me, oh, how did you get hurt? And I just said I have to come up with a better story, because I just sounded like a clutch.
2: I mean, I think what I've learned from your story is never vacuum. Why risk it?
1: Exactly. There are some things that aren't worth it, man. I've got

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Hallelujah, anyway. 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
0: And now, your local forecast for northern Oklahoma and southern Kansas on the House of Praise.
3: Sunshine 84 today. We'll see increasing clouds tonight with a low down to 58. Sunny and 86 on Wednesday with a low of 61 Wednesday night. Thursday's outlook, upper 80s, and a slight chance of rain returns Thursday night into Friday. Once again, sunny and 84 today.

0: It's praise that never pauses. It's the House of Praise. I'm Andy.
1: I hope this story makes you smile today.
0: The teachers at one middle school were a little confused when one child brought a bunch of boxes to school one day, and then another child and another child, and soon enough, there were enough boxes to line up and down the hallways. The kids had a crazy idea. What if we do a giant

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0: 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Hey, I'm Andy.
1: The hardest part of getting through something is thinking about how far you still have to go. The other day, I watched my son, Joash, graduate the first part of Army Basic Training. And even the night before, he was finishing up one of the toughest things that he had done. Nights without sleep, hiking miles and miles and miles. And this is the craziest thing. He said, Dad, the worst part was we'd have to eat our, you know, MRE meals, which is just like a meal out of a bag, laying down on the ground. He says, so, you know, I'm eating dirt, long days, no sleep. And he said there was points where, Dad, I felt like I couldn't do it anymore. But then I would tell myself, just three more steps. And eventually, those little steps got him to graduation. And looking at the whole mountain in your life can make you want to quit. But when you trust God for just those three more steps today, one day you'll be able to look back and realize those little steps of faith carried you somewhere you never thought you could go.

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Let your day be drenched in worship. Worship lives here, the House of Praise.

0: helping you find peace in the chaos. It's the House of Praise. I'm Andy. 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
1: Elijah was depressed. Among God's word to him were these: "Go back the way you came through the desert to Damascus. When you get there, anoint Hazael, then anoint Jehu. Finally, anoint Elisha to succeed you as prophet." 1 Kings 19, verses 15 through 17. This is Max Lucado. These assignments add up to one point: get moving. God's message to the prophet was, "I still have work for you to do. You may think you're alone. You're not. Thousands will stand with you. It's time for you to get back in the game." God's message to you is this: you are more than the sum of your dark days. I bought you, and I have a destiny for you. Now, with my help, let's get back in the game. This is Max Lucado.
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your refuge of praise, reminding you of who God is and why He's worthy of it all. In the name of Jesus. Worship lives here, the House of Praise.

0: 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My name's Andy.
1: 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What feels like resistance is preparing you to keep going.
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3: Sunshine 84 today. We'll see increasing clouds tonight with a low down to 58. Sunny and 86 on Wednesday with a low of 61 Wednesday night. Thursday's outlook, upper 80s, and a slight chance of rain returns Thursday night into Friday. Once again, sunny and 84 today.

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0: 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The house of praise.
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0: John Reddick on the House of Praise. Hey, I'm Andy.
1: Here's how to make sure that your coworkers stop wasting all of your time and level up your life. If someone at work asks, hey, do you have a minute? 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
1: is
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0: I think you're on the right path.
1: How's that for timing?
2: But I will keep counting my blessings. No, and I can't count that high.
1: The House of Praise.

0: Worship lives here on the House of Praise. Hey, I'm Andy.
1: When the rest of the world just talks about how there's no hope, you're going to find hope in every single song here, because we believe this, and I hope you do too, that hope's name is Jesus.

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0: not just what we play, it's who he is.
1: God did it. God did it.
0: Faithful, powerful, good, and worthy. Worship lives here. The House of Praise.

0: perfectly.
1: It's Micah Tyler on the House of Praise. Hey, I'm Andy. One thing that can change your life today is just saying yes to God more often when he puts it on your heart to do something, say something for a complete stranger.
2: We were at the drive-thru, and when we got up to pay for our Starbucks, there was a note there saying that our Starbucks was on them.
1: Has anything like that ever happened to you before?
2: Never happened. This is a great thing. We need this in the United States today, for sure. I try to pray.

0: It's Elevation Worship on the House of Praise. Hey, I'm Andy.
1: You are awesome!
0: She was born with just 2 digits on each hand and no legs below her knees. But her mom raised her to believe she could do anything. Now she moves concert halls to tears playing classical piano. Sohia Lee.

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2: And now, your local forecast for northern Oklahoma and southern Kansas on the House of Praise.
3: Sunshine 84 today. We'll see increasing clouds tonight with a low down to 58. Sunny and 86 on Wednesday with a low of 61 Wednesday night. Thursday's outlook, upper 80s and a slight chance of rain returns Thursday night into Friday. Once again, sunny and 84 today.

0: It's Cochran and Company on the House of Praise. I'm Andy. Here's how to avoid the awkward silence after asking a stranger a question at a get-together for the rest of your life.
1: If you ask someone a question, it tends to look for hits and not misses. What I mean by this is if you ask someone, been busy lately, their brain immediately looks for all the hits of been busy. They think about all the negative things that have happened, the stress, the busyness, all the bad things in their life. Whereas if you ask someone, working on anything exciting recently, their brain immediately begins to look for all the hits of excitement. They start thinking of all the good, all the happy things, all the excitement that's going on in their own life. And that does two things. One, it creates pleasure for them. You're literally asking them to borrow excitement from other places in their life and bring it to the situation that you're in. And the other thing that it does is that when you ask someone else to think of what's exciting in their life, the happy side effect is that you become more memorable.

0: You were made to worship. And in this house, you'll never forget why.
1: I can always find peace.
0: 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The House of Praise.

0: 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I'm Andy.
1: It's your daily dose of goodness with Andy.
0: And if it feels like everyone else is getting ahead in life except you, God's word says that he blesses those who are treated wrongly for doing right.

Every song, a sanctuary. Every lyric, a lifeline. I'll take you at your word. Keep your heart lifted in the house of praise.

0: It's the House of Praise. My name's Andy. Got to be honest with you, there's a lot of things I regret buying. Like, I think I got in too late on the Furby craze. If you don't know what that is, it's okay. You don't even want to Google it. But the one thing I've never regretted is giving. And you won't regret giving to a ministry that has helped you out so much, and that's why you're listening, to help others too. 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
1: Giving help to a stranger, sharing with your neighbor, turning darkness into light, loving God and loving people, right?
0: Pam Kort collected nearly 400,000 pop tabs in 1 year, and every single one was for somebody else. She started collecting them for the Ronald McDonald House. Her first year, she filled 5 buckets. And then friends sent tabs, family sent tabs, schools collected tabs, and she'd even spot someone drinking a can and just say, hey, can I have that tab? And her persistence comes from her past. When she was 3 years old, Pam was hit by a drunk driver. She suffered a severe brain injury. Doctors told her family there was nothing more they could do. They said, take her home, love her, and prepare to lose her. That was more than 50 years ago. Now she's spending her life helping families sitting beside another child's hospital bed. That's how to love God and love people.

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1: 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And today, New Life Trails is making a difference in the lives of kids and families throughout the community. 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
0: And now, your local forecast for northern Oklahoma and southern Kansas on the House of Praise.
5: Sunshine 84 today. We'll see increasing clouds tonight with a low down to 58. Sunny and 86 on Wednesday with a low of 61 Wednesday night. Thursday's outlook, upper 80s, and a slight chance of rain returns Thursday night into Friday. Once again, sunny and 84 today.

Oh, I love that from Matthew West. Tried to work my way to good. Trouble is I never could. But then you showed me exactly how grace works. Not love because I'm worthy. Loved because God is good. It's Matthew West on the House of Praise. Worship Lives Here. Good afternoon. I'm Don. So glad you've tuned in. You're going to love this stuff. Great music from Matt Marr now, reminding us, hanging in there. It's going to be all right on

0: Good company,
1: you guys, always
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1: Make me smile. 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
0: I fall. Spend your day with the House of Praise.

Zev Schlieder with Valley of Worship on the House of Praise. I'm Don, and this next artist has been called the most often sung artist in the world by Time Magazine. He got a plaque recognizing more than 8 billion career streams. It's Chris Tomlin. Here's his new one. It's getting a lot of streams now. This one's called Doesn't He Deserve It All on the House of Praise.

The House of Praise is where worship never stops. A place where every lyric lifts your heart toward heaven. Every time I call your name. Worship lives here. The House of Praise.

0: Josh Wilson's new one, How Loved You Are, on the House of Praise. I'm Don. It's time for our good news story of the day. And this is an incredible story about a grandma who went to the pool with her grandkids and just had a great time. And as they're leaving, they're kind of in a hurry to catch a train. And so grandma goes running up to a taxi. And as she sees somebody getting out, she just gets in the taxi with the grandkids. And sure enough, she notices then it's not a taxi. So she asks the guy that's driving the car. His name's Aaron. Hey, Aaron, are you an Uber driver? He said no. And she said, oh, I am so sorry. And then he said, that's okay. I'll give you a ride to the station. And she said, I was in a rush. I accepted gratefully. And as he's driving, he said, you know, I'm probably going to get in trouble with my mother-in-law for talking to strangers. But you just look like you needed a friend and needed a hand. So there you go. She said, thank you, thank you, thank you so much, Aaron. I'll make sure to pay your kindness forward as well.
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3: 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The House of Praise.

holy, faithful, good. We praise him for who he is. Worship lives here, the House of Praise.

Thank you for listening to the House of Praise. Worship lives here. That's Life Church worship right there with I Know the Way. I'm Don with something to think about. You know, the secret of change is to focus all of your energy, not on fighting the old, but on building the new.

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0: 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The House of Praise.

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1: Hey, we just have to say thank you. It's Tony Weir from The House, and what happened during the fall fundraiser gives us so much to celebrate. 77 families gave to The House for the very first time. 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Thanks.
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1: Sunshine 84 today. We'll see increasing clouds tonight with a low down to 58. Sunny and 86 on Wednesday with a low of 61 Wednesday night. Thursday's outlook, upper 80s, and a slight chance of rain returns Thursday night into Friday. Once again, sunny and 84 today.

0: God.
1: What an awesome song about an awesome God. That is Phil Wickham on the House of Praise. I'm Don, just keeping the great music going with John Reddick. Here's Holding On, Praise God, on the House of Praise.
2: Let's go.

That's Claire Smith right there, helping out Gateway Worship and who else on the House of Praise. We're on the way, a classic from Hillsong Worship within 5 minutes. Right now it's Kane. Here's Living Water on the House of Praise. Worship lives here.

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1: Matthew West, I love that. No matter how many steps you've taken away, it's always just one step back to Jesus. It's Matthew West on the House of Praise. Worship lives here. I'm Don. 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Thank you. 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

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Let your day be drenched in worship. Worship lives here, the House of Praise.

It's Lauren Daigle. Let it be a hallelujah on the House of Praise. Worship lives here. I'm Don, and my kids helped me remember this and learn this a long time ago. You know, the world is changed by your example, not

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In the name of Jesus. Worship lives here, the House of Praise.

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Oh, he reminds me of Chandler Moore so much, his voice there at the end. That is SEU Worship, actually, with What a God on the House of Praise. I'm Don, keeping the great music going with Torrin Wells now. Here's Breathe on it on the House of Praise.

It's Mercy Me with Odeth on the House of Praise. And just a few minutes ago, talking about loving Chandler Moore's voice and how another artist sounded a little bit like him. Well, Chandler Moore himself coming up in just minutes, within 7.5 minutes. Right now, it's Holly Brand. I Know Somebody on the House of Praise.

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0: Chandler Moore, God, I'm just grateful. On the House of Praise, worship lives here. I'm Don, and giving you a little bit of an update. You know, last week was the fall fundraiser, and when we wrapped up the fundraiser on Friday afternoon, we still had more than $30,000 to go. Well, now we have less than $20,000 to go. 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Also love the fact that due to House of Him and House of Praise listeners, over 280 homeless friends and neighbors going to be fed for a week through our partnership with the Homeless Alliance. 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Thank you. Appreciate you.
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1: Is that the issues are not yours. 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I haven't done enough. I haven't done it well enough. And just face the fact that your child has to go through that struggle. And it's much easier in a Christian home, because at least you're getting word of truth.
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4: 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The House of Praise.

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0: Faithful, powerful, good, and worthy. Worship lives here. The House of Praise.

Elevation Worship with Graves in the Gardens on the House of Praise. I'm Don, and I needed this reminder today, so I wanted to share with you. 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

You can't have fear and faith in your life, so no fear, not over my life. It's John Reddick on the House of Praise. Worship lives here. Happy Tuesday. I'm Don, so glad you've tuned in. Crank it up, sing along with Matt Maher now. This one's called Gonna Be All Right on the House of Praise. Worship lives.

Oh, the lovely voice of Cece Winans, Come Jesus Come on the House of Praise. Worship lives here. And coming up, a classic from Matthew West within 5 minutes. Right now, Madison Watkins with God You Are on the House of Praise.

0: Francesca Battistelli with He Will on the House of Praise. I'm Don. Time for our good news story of the day. And I love this story because I could see this happening to me. There's a grandparent. It's a grandma. She is at the local swimming hole with the grandsons and their backpacks and everything. And she's trying to get everything together. And they're trying to make it to a train to make get to the train to make it home on time. And she sees this car come pulling up. And someone hops out of the car. And before the car takes off, she hops in the back with the grandkids and all the backpacks. And she was so stressed, she didn't take the time to notice that this taxi wasn't a taxi at all. So she asked the driver, she said, "Do you happen by chance to be an Uber driver?" And he said, "Well, no." She said, "I realized my mistake. I apologized profusely." And he said, "You know, that's okay. I'll go ahead and take you to the train station anyways," and she accepted gratefully. He did say that he was going to get in trouble with his mother-in-law for talking to strangers, but he decided to go ahead and take the chance, and the grandmother, the grandsons, and all their belongings, well, they were pretty grateful that he did that, and they said, "You know what? We'll make sure to pay this kindness forward ourselves."
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We keep the focus on the one who never fails. Worship lives here, the House of Praise.

safe. Classic from Leanna Crawford called Still Waters on the House of Praise, a listener-supported radio station. And last week, we had our fall fundraiser. 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But thank you. Appreciate you listening and praying about it. And thank you for your support of this ministry. It's Tasha Layton. Now this one's called Meet Me in the Valley. I Surrender All on the House of Praise.

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0: The House of Praise

Glorious day from Christian Stanfill on the House of Praise. Worship lives here. I'm Don, and worship lives here, but I don't. Time for me to go home. But before I go, got to leave you with this blessing from number 6 called the Priestly Blessing. It goes like this. May the Lord bless you and protect you. May the Lord smile on you and be gracious to you. May the Lord show you his favor and give you his peace.